in the Nick of Time by the double bass player. You heard Edgar Meyer. You also heard Joshua Bell, Sam Bush, and Mike Marshall. Before we get into units of time, a theme of the day is combination. Music co-composed by violinist Hilary Hahn and Hauschka, sonic artist, who's born Volker Bertelmann. He's playing prepared piano. This one is called Clockwinder.

Clock Winder by the musicians you heard, Hilary Hahn playing violin and Volker Bertemann, aka Hauschka, playing prepared piano. Well, into my theme, units of time. It's because today is the birthday of Amilcare Ponchielli, whose ballet La Gioconda featured the famous Dance of the Hours. So let's kick straight into it with a unit of time. This is John Cage and his work 59 and a half seconds. John Cage famously wrote his 4 minutes 33 seconds, in which the performer just remains silent for that period of time. This is not silence, but the way he wrote it is that every 2 centimeters on the page corresponds exactly to a specified metronome timing. The instrumentalist has to follow that, but also do everything else that's put on the page. It's played here by Friedrich Galwerki on the cello.

It is cellist Friedrich Gawerki with John Cage's 59 and a half seconds. Here's music by Frédéric Chopin, which also has to do with time, although it doesn't actually. It's called the Minute Waltz. It was originally called the Minute Waltz because it was just a very small piece of music. But we, being English speakers, often see it as Minute Waltz. Actually lasts 2 minutes. It's played here by Maria Joao Pires.

That is Maria Joao Pires with Frédéric Chopin's Minute Waltz, or Minute Waltz. I'm playing music that has to do with certain lengths of time today. Here's music by Philip Glass, which he wrote for a movie, 2002 movie called The Hours, starring Nicole Kidman, Meryl Streep, and Julianne Moore. This third movement from the suite from The Hours is played by Simone Dinnerstein and Baroclin.

It's music from the movie The Hours, music written by Philip Glass. That third movement of the suite from The Hours was played by Simone Dinnerstein and Barocklin. 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I'm Nick Tipping. Don't forget, at 1 o'clock, we're off back to the Royal Albert Hall for another Proms concert. It features the National Youth Orchestra of Great Britain. Thomas Adair's conducting in Hector Berlioz's Symphonie Fantastique and other devil-related music. Right now, though, we're looking at spans of time. Here is Reynaldo Hahn's beautiful song, L'Heure Exquise, The Exquisite Hour. This version is played by Alexandra Whittlingham on the guitar and Jess Gillam playing the saxophone.

Alexandra Whittingham playing guitar, Jess Gillam the saxophone, in Reynaldo Hahn's gorgeous song, L'Heure Exquise, The Exquisite Hour. Here's music by German composer and instrumentalist, multi-instrumentalist, Nils Frahm. This is from an album he put out a couple of years back called Day. Here's Butter Notes.

Butter Notes, played by the composer Nils Frahm, and that is from his album Day. I'm playing music that has to do with different spans of time. Today on RNZ Concert Days, here's a song by Ugo Wolf using text from the German writer Eduard Mörike. It's called Holy Week. Holy Week. And contrasts the imagery of, I guess, Easter's Holy Week, somber, grief-stricken atmosphere, and the coming of spring in the Northern Hemisphere. It's sung here by Mitsuko Shirai with the Berlin Radio Symphony Orchestra.

Holy Week by Ugo Wolf, and that was sung by Mitsuko Shirai with the Berlin Radio Symphony Orchestra, David Shalon conducting. Music about spans of time today on RNZ Concert Days. A number of composers have written suites or works to do with the passage of time across an entire year. One of those was Fanny Mendelssohn, whose suite was called Das Jahr, the year. This is August, as played by Laumas Krieder.

August from Das Jahr, The Year by Fanny Mendelssohn, a collection or a suite of works really which spans the breadth of an entire year. It was played by Lauma Skrida. And sticking with months, here is music by Thomas Morley, an old madrigal. I remember singing this at school, the Wellington College Chamber Choir. Now is the month of Maying, features Hannah Morrison, Manix de Ca, and the Hathor Concert.

Thomas Morley's Madrigal, Now is the Month of Maying, When Merry Lads Are Playing. Hannah Morrison was the soprano, Manik Sticar the countertenor, and the Hathor consort, all conducted by Romina Lischka. Here's music by Frederick Delius. We move from months to years. This one is one of his Danish songs called Through Long, Long Years. We must atone for what was a trifling pleasure. Julian Lloyd Webber plays the cello with John Lennon at the piano.

Through Long, Long Years. That is one of Frederik Delius's Danish songs, played though by Julian Lloyd Webber and John Lenihan. One more unit of time for this lunch hour here on RNZ Concert Days. Thanks, as always, to Inge Van Rey for her ingenuity in putting these themes together. This is a combination of two Celtic and Irish songs, or dance songs, The Dusty Miller and The Last Minute. Appropriate, played by Ensemble Galilei.

Ensemble Galilei with two Irish tunes, The Dusty Miller and The Last Minute. Stay tuned, we're off to the Royal Albert Hall next.

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1: Really good to be spending the day with you on RNZ Concert Days. I'm Nick Tipping. We're back to the proms this afternoon. Thomas Adez conducts the National Youth Orchestra of Great Britain in Hector Berlioz's Symphonie Fantastique. The programme also features Franz Liszt's first Mephisto waltz and an excerpt from Adez's own ballet, Dante.
2: Hello, good evening, and welcome to a youthful and energetic journey to hell and back. Because, yes, the National Youth Orchestra, they're here for their annual visit to the proms. They're packing the stage enthusiastically as they tune up, as you can hear. They are in devilish, bewitching mood. They're conducted tonight by...

0: Thomas Adès, one of our greatest living composers, in music by Liszt and Berlioz, and indeed by Adès himself, with Purgatorio from his mighty score for Dante, the critically acclaimed ballet which premiered in 2021 and which was inspired by Dante's The Divine Comedy. But back to those musicians who are on stage in front of me here. There are 156 of them. This prom is the culmination of a summer of music making for these young people. They've already been on residential courses and they've played this programme in Birmingham and in Aldborough at St Maltings. And when I spoke to some of these super talented young musicians earlier, they could not be more excited to be here.
1: It's been everything I ever dreamed it could be. It's a very interesting programme, so exciting, because Thomas is just an amazing conductor.
2: Thomas Adès has like a unique perspective on all the music, and obviously it was such a privilege performing his own work with him.
0: Well, it is going to be an evening full of vast soundscapes, enormous drama, and we're going to start with Liszt's Mephisto Waltz No. 1. Now, the great showman was obsessed with the myth of Dr. Faust, who sells his soul to the devil. And in this work, we're going to be whisked away to a village wedding where the shy Faust is encouraged to make a play for a young woman he likes by the wild violin playing of the devil himself. And we are actually going to hear those solos of the devil played by the young man who has just been cheered as he walked on, the leader of the National Youth Orchestra, Aki Blendis. So, yes, the devil will get all the good tunes tonight. But here comes Thomas Adès, a highly popular conductor of the National Youth Orchestra. They've been full of praise and enthusiasm for him today. And here he is to conduct the National Youth Orchestra in Liszt's Mephisto Waltz No. 1.

0: huge applause here in the Royal Albert Hall for the soloists, particularly with the National Youth Orchestra, after that energetic performance of Liszt's Mephisto Waltz No. 1. We have had a big bow there for the principal flute. She did a wonderful job standing to play that beautiful solo. Emma Hensel, harpist, principal harp Olivia Clark, and also leader Aki Blendis, who, yes, was the devil himself on his fiddle. It's always wonderful seeing these young people performing to such an exquisitely high standard, I must say. Well, next, we are moving on to a work written by tonight's conductor, Thomas Addis, making its proms premiere. Now, he's always been fascinated by Dante's The Divine Comedy, and he, of course, that tells the story of a journey from hell through purgatory to paradise, and it seemed an inspired subject for a ballet when Thomas Addis was approached by the fabulous choreographer Wayne McGregor. Now, the resulting work, which was first seen in 2021, is now widely considered to be an absolute classic. Tonight we're going to hear the central movement, Purgatorio, and in it you will hear repeated use of historic prayer recordings. And I asked Thomas Addis earlier to tell me more.
1: The prayers in Purgatorio are recordings of an old tradition of Jewish prayer called Bakashot, which comes from Aleppo in Syria, where my name is Addis is from originally. And it's now extremely rare. And when I was trying to think what purgatory would sound like in an orchestra, I first felt that it would start with a cleansing wind that also doubles as the sea of purgatory to wash the souls. And then in Dante he has these choirs, they're like clouds of souls that sort of fly past Dante singing psalms, and they come out of this nature sound of the breath of the musicians, actually. Then they migrate into the orchestra, where I turn them into the sort of primal ritual dances or prayers. It's prayer and dance are mixed together in this. And so that's how the souls who are being cleansed get into paradise.
0: Well, the piece has seven sections. We're going to hear Dawn on the Sea of Purgatory, Mount Purgatory, the Valley of Flowers, the Healing Fire, the Earthly Paradise, the Heavenly Procession, and then the Ascent. And here comes once again Thomas Addis to conduct his own work and to conduct the National Youth Orchestra. This is Purgatorio from Dante.

0: And so the National Youth Orchestra arrive at the gates of paradise, having made it through purgatory. That was the second movement of Thomas Addis's Dante, Purgatorio, conducted by the composer. And what an extraordinary piece of music that was. Earlier, some of the young musicians were telling me how much they had loved working with those recordings of the ancient Jewish prayers. It's so interesting hearing from Thomas Addis as well about those historic recordings of Jewish prayers from the Addis Synagogue. Thomas making his way back onto the stage now to take another bow. He's going to be bringing a lot of sections to their feet. And particular cheers there for the not one but two contrabassoonists we heard, Felix Elliott and Katie Messenger. Principal clarinets, Jasper Young on their feet, and now the whole orchestra. So many different colours and effects. Such a brilliant piece for this big orchestra. So many opportunities for different sections to shine. And they really did deliver. They are so good, aren't they, the National Youth Orchestra. But here we are in the Royal Albert Hall after that extraordinary first half to tonight's prom with the National Youth Orchestra. My guest, Dr. Julia Hartley, has whizzed round to join me here in the Radio 3 box. My goodness me, that was quite something, that piece of work, wasn't it? Particularly the Thomas Addis, I thought, was very moving. How did you respond to it?
1: Oh, it was wonderful. I first listened to it because I knew I was coming here tonight, but hearing it live, the first bars, I was in tears. I think it really captures for me why Dante's Purgatorio is personally my favourite part of the Divine Comedy. It's almost human. It's about the struggle to be better, and that's not easy. And I find that's where that power comes from.
0: And yet there was that sense of progress, wasn't
1: yes.
0: there?
1: Yes.
0: And that glorious ending. I don't know, very clever. We will discuss it more at length, but I need to take us back to basics,
1: yes.
0: Julia, because we have heard the name Dante now several times in the last hour. Let us get from you as an expert. Who was he? What was the Divine Comedy? Why has it been such a powerful influence?
1: So Dante was born in Florence in 1265 and died in 1321, shortly after finishing the Divine Comedy. The reason it's such an incredible work is, first of all, it's the first great work of European literature not written in Latin, not written in the classical languages that were known by the clergy, the elite, but not the ordinary people. And Dante chooses to write this really all-encompassing fresco, not just of the afterlife, but the politics of his day, ordinary people, in a language that everybody can understand, so that even those who couldn't read could hear passages recited and understand exactly what it was about.
0: So when he was depicting purgatory, what was he really describing? And how does it differ from hell in his version?
1: So purgatory is very interesting because when Dante's writing, it's just been invented.
0: Oh.
1: So before the medieval period, we just had hell and heaven. And then the church cleverly starts picking up on moments in the Bible where it talks about suffering for one's sins and prayer helping the soul of the dead. And from that, we develop this idea of purgatory. But when Dante's writing, it's actually not been described yet. We just know it exists. So Dante has carte blanche. And what he does is, first of all, the physical structure is an inversion of hell. So hell is a crater formed when Lucifer plummeted from heaven and crashed into the earth. And then Dante imagines the opposite side of the earth pushed out, forms a mountain. In hell, we have circles. In purgatory, we have terraces devoted each to different sins. But what's different is that in purgatory, we're moving, we're progressing, as you were saying.
0: Yeah.
1: So all the penitent start on the shores of purgatory, imagined as a mountain on an island, and together, collectively, they must climb and atone for all their sins to be ready to ascend to heaven.
0: We seem to meet a lot of artists in Dante's purgatory, and musicians as well. Tell us a bit about the music that you hear.
1: Absolutely. So that's one of the reasons I love purgatory so much. It's really where most of the artists end up, whether it's Oderisi da Gubbio, the painter, whether it's the poets, Bonaggiunta or Arnaud Daniel. And very early on, a musician, the singer Casella. For me, this is a very interesting moment because we're right at the beginning of purgatory. And what's been introduced is the importance of the psalms. The souls of the penitent are singing psalms, and they're going to keep doing that throughout purgatory. So here we have a model of music which is very austere, a monophonic, very human, but speaks to that liturgical everyday life that Dante's readers would have known. Juxtaposed to this early moment in which psalms are being sung, Dante meets a good friend And this friend was a singer who would perform Dante's songs. Mm. And Dante asks him if he would do so again. So in Italian, he asks, Se nuova legge non ti toglie memoria o uso all'amoroso canto che mi sorea quetar tutte mie doglie. And he goes on to ask, so in English, that is, if a new law does not take from you memory or practice of the songs of love that used to soothe my soul, please let me hear one more to ease my soul, for it is out of breath and spent, joined to my body coming here. And so Casella performs this love song, but then they get told off. So Dante's listening to beautiful music, all the penitent souls are listening to beautiful music, and Cato, the guardian of purgatory, tells him up and says, enough, you're not here to listen to beautiful music, you're here to atone for your sins.
0: It's so interesting hearing you talk about it, and I think we're going to hear now a setting of the Psalm 32, which is one of the ones referred to in Purgatory. This is actually by Orlando de Lassi, who was born a couple of hundred years after Dante's death, but let's hear it now, performed by Capella Amsterdam.

0: penitential music, if you will, a setting by Orlando de Lasso of Psalm 32, performed by Capella Amsterdam. And it's interesting hearing that, Julia Harley, isn't it? Because, of course, it reflects so interestingly when you hear Thomas Addis's version of his Purgatorio using the Jewish prayer.
1: Absolutely. And there's a very strong connection, actually, because the Psalms are shared by both the Old Testament, and so we have them in Hebrew, and then they get translated into Latin and become Christian song. So there's already an overlap there. But Addis goes even further back by drawing on these beautiful recordings of a type of song prayer known as Barashot, recorded in the Addis Synagogue in Jerusalem. And what I find really striking is there's a strong parallel with Dante, actually, because in Addis's Inferno that we've not heard tonight, there's a lot of musical allusion to Liszt. And so Addis starts out very much citing, paying allusion to other composers. By the time we get to his Purgatorio, this is where we really have his own voice. And the prayer gives it this anchor. And Dante does essentially the same. His Inferno is where he's got all these different medieval and classical legacies. Purgatorio is where he's inventing it, has his own voice, but we have a Psalms to anchor us. And so I think it's a beautiful choice.
0: Let's just dig into that a little bit more, because I mentioned already that on Tuesday this coming week, the LA Philharmonic are going to be here. It's exciting for all of us. Gustavo Dudamel will be conducting the first Inferno, the first movement of Dante. So what will we be able to expect in that? You say the sort of influences of Liszt you mentioned.
1: Very much so. We'll be able to hear very striking, especially the second movement. I could really hear Liszt's Dante symphony in Addis's Inferno, but also musical allusions to the Dante sonata, to Bagatelle sans tonalité, Grand Galop Chromatique. So Addis in interviews has admitted that it's almost a sort of safety blanket to be able, when tackling such an intimidating piece as the Divine Comedy, to be able to engage with what other composers have done before him.
0: He knows no fear. I think this is true to say. We mentioned there, you know, he's not the only composer to have been inspired by Dante. Just talk us through a little bit the influence that he did have on the music of the day and then beyond.
1: The music of the day, it's interesting because when Dante's young, before the Divine Comedy, he's writing a lot of poems and songs which would have been written to be recited live. And back then, these would be love poems, love songs, so not at all the kind of religious heft that we have later with the Divine Comedy. When we get to the 19th century, and of course tonight we're hearing Liszt, we're hearing Berlioz, there's a great revival of interest in Dante, in particular in France. It comes after a period in the 18th century in which Dante was dismissed, considered too vulgar, too brutal, not elegant enough. The Romantics have a different understanding of what is beautiful. Figures such as Victor Hugo really argue for the fact that art should encompass, you know, the beautiful, the grotesque, all the different facets of human experience. And Dante does that. We have so many different tones and characters and moments in the Divine Comedy. That inspires a big return of interest. However, I should caveat that and say mainly in the Inferno, and I think we're still in that moment today. Even Addis originally said he was just going to compose the Inferno and then just have silence for Purgatorio. So I think we're all very happy tonight he changed his mind about that. But I think, that continues that 19th century privileging of Inferno over other parts of the Divine Comedy.
0: Well, talking about Liszt like that, we really had to play some of his Dante Sonata. Let's hear an excerpt now of this, performed by Baniam Batashvili.

0: An excerpt there of Mariam Batashvili playing Liszt's Dante Sonata. And Dr. Julia Hartley, it's so interesting, isn't it? Listening to Liszt, we've obviously heard Thomas Adder's interpretation from Purgatorio as well. But we're going to listen to Berlioz's Symphonie Fantastique in the second half, which includes A Witch's Sabbath. And there is this sense, isn't there, that Dante has hugely shaped our perception of hell and the devil and the devilry that takes place there.
1: I would say he's certainly shaped our perception of hell, this idea of circles in which different sins are retributed, and that's very much entered public speech. But there's an important difference. Dante actually wants the devil to be very unattractive. The 19th century romantic vision of the devil is much more aligned with works such as Milton's Paradise Lost. In the Divine Comedy, when we see Satan at the end of Inferno, he's this grotesque, gigantic three-headed monster. With one sinner in each mouth, he doesn't speak, so he cannot seduce us with his words, and he just looks really repelling. And so the 19th century doesn't engage with that so much, because I think there's much more of this aestheticization of sin and the devil.
0: Let's just think about what was going on when Berlioz wrote this extraordinary work we're going to hear in the second half, Symphonie Fantastique, which, as everybody always says when they talk about the saints, hugely avant-garde, very much ahead of its time, and with the pictures it was painting. What was going on at the time in Paris in 1830? It was a crazy time,
1: wasn't it? It's been a time of... The 19th century in France in general is a time of great upheaval, because there's the aftermath of the 1789 French Revolution. Then we have Napoleon. Then he's deposed. Then in 1830, we have Les Trois Glorieuses, a revolution of 3 days in which a new monarch, Louis Philippe, known as the bourgeois king, is installed. But he doesn't last that long, because in 1848, we have yet another revolution. So it was a time of a lot of political change, uncertainty, dashed dreams. A lot of French artists, intellectuals, hoped every time a new government was installed that things would get better, and they didn't. And a lot of violence as well, in all revolutionary times. So I think this fascination with evil, with violence, comes from those political realities.
0: And just an extraordinary moment, though, wasn't it, from a cultural point of view? You had Stendhal and Le Rouge et Le Noir.
1: Yes.
0: Victor Hugo was writing at this time as well. It does make one slightly wish to be a fly on the wall of those salons, doesn't it?
1: If I could, I would live in the 19th century. I would be talking to Baudelaire and Stendhal. And also, I love Dante and they love Dante. So if you we'd have a lot in common.
0: Now, Berlioz himself, as I say, he was clearly very drawn to Dante, wasn't he? What is it we should be listening out where you can really draw those allusions from the Divine Comedy?
1: The interesting soundscape, I'd say, is what we're going to look at. He was using a lot of effects that were used for the first time in his compositions. And so the first audiences to hear this piece will be quite frightened and alarmed and excited. There's reports of one old man standing up and shouting, "Vive l'Empereur!" during the performance, because his emotions were so aroused. So perhaps we can compare that to how Addis had these effects of the wind and the waves at the beginning of Purgatorio.
0: That was amazing, can I just say?
1: Yes.
0: I kept on thinking, where's that coming from? Is that a recording?
1: Yes.
0: No, it was the brass section and the woodwind. It was phenomenal.
1: Wonderful. Yeah. And so I think we should listen to Berlioz's very first experiments with doing those kind of sound effects of the orchestra.
0: Yes. Well, listen, it has been

0: An excerpt there of the overture to Berlioz's Les Francs Juges, and that was the Chicago Symphony Orchestra in a classic recording conducted by Sir George Scholti. And my thanks once again to Dr. Julia Hartley for that fascinating discussion about Dante, his Divine Comedy, and the influence he's had on the music that we are hearing tonight. Because welcome back to the second half of this invigorating prom live from the Royal Albert Hall. I'm Katie Derham. You're listening to Radio 3, home of the BBC Proms. After our musical travels through Purgatory in the first half, we're going to hear a piece now which has been such a favourite with the National Youth Orchestra over the years. It's a work, frankly, perfect for this huge orchestra with so many opportunities for colour and characterisation and emotion. It is, of course, Berlioz's groundbreaking Symphonie Fantastique, and conductor Thomas Addis agrees.
1: It's a unique piece of music still, and the birth of a sort of psychological or even psychotic writing in music, and so much further than anything before.
0: And all that heightened emotion that you hear in all that music, of course, it resonates so beautifully with a group of highly intelligent, highly overexcited teenagers.
1: Yes, they're very excited about, you know, doing a real beheading on stage. They said, well, surely he's going to miss the best part with the drums after he's beheaded. I said, no, the head remains conscious for 2 or 3 minutes. You hear the whole thing.
0: Demonic laughter from Thomas Addis there. Symphonie Fantastique. It's made up of 5 highly programmatic movements, and who better to set up those stories than Berlioz himself? His words read now by some of the teenagers who are performing tonight. We're going to hear from Frederick Wilson, Kylie Edges, Yam Pai, Eleanor Hansen, Tobias Calvert, and Isaac Scott.
2: In Daydreams, Passions, the main character, called the artist, drifts between dreamy melancholy and obsessive love. He remembers the emptiness of his life before he met the love of his life, before reliving the overwhelming anguish she wakened in him. Her melody returns throughout.
3: The second movement is a ball, where the artist is carried along by the waltz, but even amid all the dancing, he can't escape her. The idée fixe hauntingly reappears in the woodwinds, stirring fresh turmoil in his mind.
4: After the whirlwind of the ball comes scene in the country, where the artist rests in the countryside. Two shepherds pipe a duet, and the rustling trees bring an unfamiliar calm, until thoughts of betrayal consume him. One shepherd calls again, the other no longer answers. The sun sets, thunder sounds in the distance, and he's left alone.
5: In the fourth movement, March to the Scaffold, the artist's dream becomes a dark nightmare. He believes he's murdered his beloved and been condemned to death. He's marched to his death, where her melody returns before it's cut short by the fatal blow of the guillotine.
6: And lastly comes Dream of a Witch's Sabbath. The artist is surrounded by a horrible

0: crowd of ghosts, sorcerers, and monsters for his funeral. Strange noises, bursts of laughter, and distant cries fill the air. Then a roar of joy greets the arrival of the one he loved as she joins the wild funeral. Her melody returns, transformed into a grotesque dance. A funeral chant is heard amid the frenzy, and the vision comes to an end.
1: So there we have it. The descriptions there read by members of the National Youth Orchestra for us earlier today for a piece which they have loved performing. They were telling me earlier just quite how much fun they've been having bringing all those slightly gory and extraordinary stories to life. They have been very much enjoying working with Thomas Addis as well, who they've described variously as friendly, detailed and hilarious. So I think you'll probably be rather pleased with that description. So here we go, Berlioz's Symphonie Fantastique, written in 1830, all inspired by a trip to Shakespeare where Berlioz fell in love with Ophelia. But here comes Thomas Addis back onto the stage, bringing the National Youth Orchestra to their feet, shaking the hand of leader Aki Blendis. And we are now in for a dramatic treat with Berlioz's Symphonie Fantastique.

Well, everybody here at an absolutely heaving Royal Albert Hall and all those young musicians on the stage have just had the time of their life. Berlioz's Symphonie Fantastique, conducted by Thomas Eddes, and everybody around me is on their feet. The whole programme tonight has prepared us for a wonderful evening of drama, but what a great climax that was. Absolute rock stars, a lot of them. They were absolutely loving it. Thomas Eddes coming back on stage now. And he is going to bring... it's going to be quite a lengthy procedure, this. He's going to be bringing all the soloists to their feet. We have the cor anglais soloist, Tana Moore. Principal clarinet, Jasper Young. Principal flute, Han Koo. Principal oboes, Alistair Cotty. We have Natalie Denley as well. All the bassoons. They had the best time during the March to the Scaffold. Everyone on their feet now. You will have heard that some of the instruments were off stage. Particular note of the oboe, Robert Hind. The percussion were living their best lives on stage, off stage, up in the gallery. Swapping in, swapping out, just being absolutely brilliant.

That is the sound of a very happy orchestra and a very happy audience welcoming Thomas Eddes back onto the stage. He brought such precision and colour and drama out of these young musicians, didn't he? He's now bringing the brass to their feet. Not often you see 10 French horns and I think, can I see 4 tubas? Yes. The NYO, of course, such a brilliant institution. It's been going since 1948. Absolute heart of teenage musical talent in the UK. And they're doing so much as well with the NYO Inspire programme, providing free coaching to talented state school musicians and peer-to-peer mentoring. It's amazing the work they do. As I said before, they have had a summer of music making this lot, and they are loving it. They've already performed this programme a couple of times at Albright, St Maltings and Birmingham, but this was the big one, and emotions are running high, and it looks like we're going to get an encore.

0: Just a little bit of Bond to round the evening off there. That was John Barry's Space March. And I'm sure many of you there will remember that from the 1967 Bond film, You Only Live Twice. That tense opening when Spectre, the spacecraft, swallows an American space capsule. I thought that was great. Everybody's still on their feet. Thomas Adders bowing again. The NYO have done themselves proud. That is leader Aki Glendis taking a bow. Big cheers for him. Very talented future, that young man. He made the strings final of BBC Young Musician not so long ago.
1: Our host from the BBC was Katie Durham. Don't forget, this Wednesday night at 7 p.m. on RNZ Concert, the proms continue from Bristol Beacon. Adam Hickox conducts the Bournemouth Symphony Orchestra in Rachmaninoff's Symphonic Dances. Cellist Maximilian Hornung joins the ensemble to perform Shostakovich's first cello concerto in a programme of Russian classics that also features music by Sofia Gubaidulina. Glad you've enjoyed the day. I'm Nick Tipping, signing off. Brian Crump is up very shortly with 3 to 7.
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3: Kia ora e te whanau. Hello everyone. Gotta say, I really like that John Barry encore at the end of that prom concert, the National Youth Orchestra of Great Britain. You Only Live Twice. And even that's a bit of a bonus. You're listening to Toru Kita Fitu, 3 to 7 on RNZ Concert. I'm Brian Crump with you until 7. Speaking of numbers, and my guest today after 4, Tony Chen Lim and Balaj Dolphin. He plays the cello. Tony Chen Lim, you might already know him, is a big scene or been part of the New Zealand music scene for a while, although he's moved to Europe these days. He plays the piano. They're back in the country as the Dolphin Lin Duo, performing music around the country. Brahms, Kodai, J.S. Bach, Galping, and they're my guests in just about an hour from now. But we begin, given we just had a bit of film music, here's music by a film composer. I think he actually wrote this for the concert hall. It's music by Nino Rota. His sonata in D for flute and harp.

Emmanuel Baoud, flute, and Annalene Lennertz, harp, and the third movement of the Sonata in D for those two instruments by the Italian Nino Rota. Lovely to hear from you. If you're sending me a text, you can do that on 8824. You can email 3to7@rnz.co.nz. It is, if you follow, as some people do, the months as the seasons, then this is the last day of winter. And yeah, it's certainly got a spring in its step, the weather in some parts of the country. In fact, it's a roaring gale in some parts of the country. Hold on to your hats. If you're one of those people, you've got the perfect musical accompaniment with this. Or if you're in the south right now, it's not spring at all, isn't it? Winter's having a great comeback. Snow to sea level in some parts of the south. Send us a text if you're dealing with that as well. And here is a bona fide piece of New Zealand music. It's the second movement of Douglas Lilburn's Symphony No. 2, and it's played by the NZSO.

The wind blows through that piece. The scherzo from Lilburn's Second Symphony, played by the NZSO, conducted by James Judd. In fact, it blows down Lambton Quay and up Willis Street. And even quotes, you might have noticed how it slowed down and got a bit quieter in the middle. It quotes over the top of that quieter bit. You can hear a bassoon, I think the bassoon and maybe the viola, playing a melody which is the quote or a quote of a song by a newspaper boy selling probably the Evening Post that Lilburn used to walk by when he was writing that symphony. Of course, these days we're all digital, or mostly digital. I still have some paper in my hand, and on that paper it says the next piece is by Ronaldo Harm. Born in Venezuela, moved to Paris, spent a bit of time in Venice. This is one of his songs in the Venetian dialect, La Biondina in Gondoletta, The Fair Maid in the Gondola. It's sung by Anna Sophie von Otter, with Bent Forsberg playing the piano.

Anna Sophie Vonnotta, mezzo-soprano singing La Biondina in Gondoletta, The Fair Maid in the Gondola, one of the songs in a Venetian dialect by Renato Harm, and she was accompanied by Bent Forsberg on the piano. Theodor Verhey was a Dutch composer, lived from 1848 to 1929, although he moved to Berlin. You might hear a bit of a German influence in this quintet in E-flat, Opus 20. We're going to hear the first movement played by Ensemble 4.1.

Sounded to me like the kind of music you'd write to play with your friends. That was the quintet in E-flat, the first movement by the Dutch composer Theodor Verhey, played by Ensemble 4.1, so-called because there's four wind instruments, as you might have heard, and one pianist. One of the advantages also of chamber music, I think, if you're a professional classical musician, is in a small chamber ensemble, you can go to more places. Like if you're in an orchestra, or you play solo works of orchestras, big orchestras, you're pretty much confined to the big cities. But if you are in a little ensemble, maybe a duo, such as my guest are today, you can go to all sorts of small towns, and it's economic. My guest today being Tony Chen Lim and Balázs Delfin. Balázs is a Hungarian cellist, and Tony Chen Lim, of course, is a Chinese-New Zealand pianist. They met up in Italy. Now they live both in Budapest and they're touring the country at the moment, and they're my guests after four today on RNZ Concert, Toru Kita Fitu. The time right now, 26 minutes past three. As I mentioned earlier, and no doubt you might have noticed if you're on the parts of the country where it is blowing a bit of a gale, it's hot onto your hats kind of weather. Here's a piece of music inspired by a wind harp, an Aeolian harp. It's the Etude in A-flat by Frédéric Chopin.

Pascal Roget playing the Etude in A flat, Opus 25, number 1, The Aeolian Harp by Frédéric Chopin. Now, if Chopin was around today and he was writing a piece of music inspired by an Aeolian harp in, say, Hawke's Bay today, or the Tararua district, or dare I say it, the Wellington Hills, it wouldn't be a languid Etude in A flat. It'd probably be a prestissimo affair in D minor. There'd be a few discords as well. But Chopin didn't live in Aotearoa. He lived in Poland and France. Our first feature work is not too far away. On 3-7, it's the Suite for Strings by the American Arthur Foote, played by the ensemble London Octave. Taking us to that, a movement from the Harp Concerto in A by Carl Ditters von Dittersdorf. Marisa Robles is the soloist with the Academy of St. Martin in the Fields, directed by Iona Brown.

Marisa Robles, harp, and the Academy of St. Martin in the Fields, and the third and final movement of the Harp Concerto in A by Karl Ditters von Dittersdorf. Takes the time on RNZ Concert to 25 minutes to 4. And that's time for our first feature work, which is by the American Arthur Foote, his suite for strings. Now, I used to think when I thought about American classical music that it didn't really begin until Charles Ives. And even then, Charles Ives wasn't really played during his lifetime. He wasn't really discovered until later on, not really until the 1940s. And then I guess it began with the likes of Scott Joplin and jazz, and then you had Gershwin and Copland. But things that are unique to America, as those composers were, still come out of something. And there are a couple of really good composers who wrote music in a pretty European style, but wrote good music. This is an example of that. Arthur Foote's suite was written, I think, at around the turn of the 19th and 20th centuries. It's in three movements. This is a prelude, a pizzicato and adagietto middle movement, and a fugue finale. It's played here by the London Octave. Suite in E, Opus 63, our first feature work. It's by the American romantic Arthur Foote.

London Octave with our first feature work today, the Suite in E for Strings by the American romantic Arthur Foote. What about Edward McDowell? Asks a texter. Well, life's a non-ending journey of discovery. Thanks for the tip, Peter. Edward McDowell, not one I've related to so much, but there's so much music I haven't heard yet. Thanks for your text. The next feature work coming your way after six is the duo concertino for bassoon and oboe and strings by Richard Strauss. Speaking of duos, my guest today, both members of the Dolphin Lynn duo, that being Bolage Dolphin, cello, and New Zealand-Chinese pianist Tony Chen Lin. They formed a duo about, 5 years ago. They're currently based in Budapest, but right now they're in New Zealand and they'll be in the studio very soon. They're touring the country at the moment, Chamber Music New Zealand. Here's one of the works they'll be performing if they come to a place or a hall near you.

0: You've been listening to Johannes Brahms' Cello Sonata No. 1 in E minor, played by Heinrich Schiff, cello and Gerhard Opitz piano. Also going to be played by my, well, it already has been played by my guests who've been touring the country and will continue to be played because they're about halfway through their journey around Aotearoa. They met, at least musically, in Italy, although they are both based in Hungary these days, and right now, as I said, they're in Aotearoa. I'm talking about the Dolphin Lin duo. One half is the Hungarian cellist Balázs Dolphin. The other is the Chinese New Zealand pianist Tony Chen Lim. And they're right here in the studio with me now. Kia ora, Tony.
1: Kia ora, Brian.
0: Kia ora, Balázs.
2: Kia ora, New Zealand.
0: Oh, New Zealand. This is your first visit here?
1: Correct.
0: Right. Where did you touch down?
1: In Christchurch.
0: What were your first impressions? Now, I'm not asking you to say what you think of New Zealand. Which is, you know, New Zealanders used to be kind of terrible for this. They worked out you were from an overseas country. What do you think of New Zealand? And we really desperately wanted you to say, I like it. But, you know, what was it like in Christchurch?
1: Jaw-dropping beautiful mountains.
0: Beautiful mountains?
1: Yeah. We came through the South Alps.
0: Flew over them, yeah. And what was the weather like in Christchurch when you arrived?
1: Well, quite rhapsodic. I am coming from 30-plus degrees German summer.
0: Right.
1: So it was quite a change.
0: What do you mean by rhapsodic, though?
1: Yeah, Balázs. 5 minutes of rain / snow, then sunshine, or both at the same time.
0: Four seasons in one day.
1: Exactly.
0: You know, there's a New Zealand song about that.
1: Really?
0: Yeah, Crowded House. Though some people claim it's Australian, but they've got that wrong. Tony, have you been showing New Zealand off? Yeah. Balázs?
1: Yeah, exactly. Yeah, we've been... Well, I've been to quite a few places already in the last 10 days. And so we started off in Rotorua, and then we...
0: Rotorua, what did you think of the smell?
1: Actually, funnily, I did not feel that day.
0: You didn't notice the smell?
1: Nope.
0: Oh, I'm sorry, you missed out on that.
1: I did tell Balázs about the... yeah, and I was expecting, but then it was quite, probably because of the winds, quite clear.
0: Rotorua, and then?
1: And then we drove up to Warkworth, yeah, and then after that, Kerikeri, and then we

0: went all the way down to the bottom of the country to Wanaka, and then after that, Hokitika, and now we're in Wellington.
1: What a great trip.
0: Yeah.
1: I mean, that's a great itinerary. If I was a travel agent, that's the kind of itinerary I'd suggest to somebody who'd never come to New Zealand before. What was it like in Hokitika?
2: Fantastic, I would say. Well,
1: did it rain?
2: Not because of the weather in the first place. It was pouring down all day. But
1: that's why it's so green on the West Coast. That's why there's so much rain forest.
2: Correct.
1: Yeah.
2: But the community and the audience was wonderful and really reactive and warm and made up for the weather, for sure.
1: See, this is one of the things that I think is the beauty of being a chamber musician and such as yourselves in a duo is you can go to those smaller towns and cities. If you were a cellist in the big orchestra, Balázs, you'd be stuck in the big cities, wouldn't you?
2: Most probably, yes.
1: And you enjoy the small towns that you get to see around the world?
2: I do. If I may say, I enjoy them more than big cities, actually.
1: What about you, Tony?
0: Yeah.
1: Because you could have been... Do you still have a solo career as well as a duo career?
0: I think neither, but I do enjoy the opportunity to play whenever I have. So it's always wonderful to come back to New Zealand to do these tours and to see these places. And also for me, especially, it's been rather special because I've been able to catch up with old friends that I met on previous tours. This time, so that was really nice.
1: You're playing a piece by Gao Ping, aren't you? Now, Gao Ping was a guest of ours the other day,
0: yes,
1: because he was out in the country to launch a new album of his music on the Rattle label, music played by Michael Houston.
0: That's right, yeah.
1: And did you manage to bump into Gao in Christchurch?
0: We did, yeah. We caught up in Christchurch when he came with his wife, and we spent a lovely afternoon together, and I drove him to the music building at the University of Canterbury, where I, studied with him. This was many years ago.
1: Oh.
0: Yeah, so it was a trip down memory lane for us to see that place again.
1: Christchurch has changed a bit, perhaps, since you were studying there.
0: Yeah, absolutely. And I actually feel like I don't know the city centre. It's quite new for me.
1: Mm.
0: Yeah, it's really exciting what's happening in Christchurch. Yeah.
1: In this tour, have you gone to some places with Balázs that you've never been to before? Balázs is nodding.
0: Yeah.
2: Hokitika.
0: Hokitika, I think I passed through a few times with my parents when I was younger, but that was my first time playing in Hokitika at the Regent Theatre.
2: Such a cool building, no?
0: Yeah. It was a really charming theatre. Great vibes there.
1: And a good turnout.
0: Yeah. I mean, for Hokitika, I would say... A population of what, 3,000 people?
1: Maybe a bit more, maybe 5,000 or 6,000.
0: Ah, okay, yeah. So it's...
1: But still, a small town.
0: Yeah, was great.
1: By world standards.
0: Yeah.
1: What was the acoustic like in the Regent Theatre?
0: It was great. I mean...
2: Superb.
1: Mm.
2: Really? Because when you think of movie theatre, you usually imagine a very cushioned, soft interior. But this is quite old.
1: Is it an old picture theater, is it?
2: Is it correct? And actually, the style of the building itself is super, super cool. This sort of an art deco style. And interior is a lot of wood elements, actually, and that helped the sound very much. So was surprisingly good, actually.
1: Of course, Balázs, you can take your own instrument with you. But Tony, you've got to play the instrument that's in the hall.
0: Yeah.
1: And that must be one of the challenges of being the piano side of the duo.
0: Yes. Yeah, we have to be good at adapting to whatever that's provided us. But I think that's just part of being a pianist. But also we don't have to carry around an instrument, so that's always...
1: I had a theorbo player on last week. The elbows are about 2 meters tall, and he has to book his own seat for the theorbo on the plane, and he has to tell the plane people that it's a cello, because apparently theorbos are not kind of certified to be brought onto the actual traveling area of a plane. They should be in the stowed luggage. And with you, do you have to book your own seat for your cello?
2: Usually, yes. So it's called an extra seat and qualifies as a person.
1: Exactly. Oh, so what name do you give your cello?
2: It's my family name, plus there is a cabin baggage or extra seat. I must add this code so the system sees that it's not an actual person, but rather a big or fairly big instrument. And the worst thing is it has to go next to the window. So I never get to enjoy the view.
1: Really?
2: For safety reasons, yes. Imagine if I would have to climb over my cello when there is evacuation. So it's understandable, but still, the cello gets the best view.
1: Do you... Have you put a little camera on the cello so you can see out a bit better?
2: Actually, good idea.
1: Yeah.
2: Thank you.
1: Yeah. You're sometimes in the position where you've got you and your cello have to move over other people to get to the window seat?
2: Yes.
1: Yes, you're nodding. Yeah.
2: Yes.
1: I guess that's just part of being a cellist.
2: Yes. But therefore, we don't have to change every city to a new instrument.
1: Mm.
2: Although, I did not bring my own cello here.
1: You didn't?
2: Nope. I got it from very generous cellist here in Wellington, actually.
1: Really?
2: Ken Ichinose.
1: Ichinose.
2: Ichinose, yeah.
1: Hmm.
0: Yeah, shout out to Ken.
2: Yeah, shout out to Ken.
1: Hmm. Good on you, Ken. Thank you, Ken.
2: Really, it's a treat.
1: And you're driving around New Zealand, so you just put the cello in the back seat.
2: Yes. That's easy.
1: Hmm.
2: Flying is the complication.
1: Yeah.
2: Yeah.
1: How did you two meet in Italy?
2: It was in a music festival in Lucca, beautiful Toscana. And first, our friendship started on photography. Tony is a big analog photography enthusiast.
1: Analog, so you,
2: and
1: no digital cameras, Tony.
0: Well, occasionally. Yeah, but I used to be quite into analog.
2: That was
0: film cameras.
2: That was
0: stuff,
2: your analog phase.
0: Yeah.
2: And you completely infected me with this kind of love for old cameras.
1: What were you taking photos of, Tony?
0: When I was doing it a lot, I was doing a lot of street photography in Budapest, and it's a wonderful place to do that.
1: You were already living in Budapest before you met.
0: Yes, yes. We didn't actually meet in. Yes.
1: Yeah.
0: You've got that name down pretty well.
1: Right. Yeah.
2: I'm impressed.
1: You're so far so good. Could change in any moments.
0: Yeah. So I was already living in Budapest, and we hadn't met there. We met in Italy.
1: Did you know of each other?
0: No.
1: Really?
0: No.
1: I guess Budapest is quite a big city, I guess.
2: But the thing is that I was already living in Munich at the time.
1: Ah, you in Germany.
2: So, yeah, I was already 2020 moving to Munich.
1: Yeah. When did the music start to become a source of friendship?
0: Well, I think Balázs had always known me as a photographer. And then I mentioned to him one day that, hey, you know, I can also play the piano. would you like to perhaps collaborate sometime? And you agreed. So that's how
1: I play the piano. if you want a bit of a run through.
0: That's right, yeah. Yeah.
1: How was that first session? Must have been pretty good.
2: Yeah.
1: Well, you wouldn't be traveling around the world
2: exactly.
1: Together.
2: Right. It was a nice click. I would say right away,
0: yeah.
2: Wasn't it?
0: Yeah, pun intended.
1: Mm.
0: Yeah, exactly. And we played, our first piece was Shostakovich, right? And that was interesting because when we did our first run-through for some friends and colleagues, right at the very end of the piece, Balázs broke a string. And
2: this collaboration cost me quite a lot of A strings, I would say.
1: Why were you breaking more strings with Tony? Was it the extra intensity?
2: Exactly. He brings out even more intensity from my playing than I usually anyway have.
1: That's great, Tony. Wow. Congratulations.
2: Not for the strings.
1: That's what it's for. That's what that music is for. I mean, I don't imagine Dmitri Shostakovich wrote that cello concerto, but like kind of wallpaper music or elevator music.
2: Yeah.
1: He's trying to say something there, isn't he?
0: Yeah, that's right. Yeah.
2: I don't say I mind it at all. Just, it's a funny story. But I broke four strings in 2 weeks.
0: And then after that run through, I said, oh, that's good. That's good. It didn't happen during the concert. And then at the concert, lo and behold, you know, at the very same spot, he broke and snapped.
1: The same piece. Place in the music.
0: Yeah, Shostakovich Sonata. Yeah. So,
1: have you played it since without breaking strings?
2: Many times, and then since then, it's been safe.
0: Yeah. So that's when we decided we must be a duo. Yeah.
1: Did you owe him some money for new strings?
2: Well, yes.
1: My guests today are the Dolphin Lin Duo, the Hungarian cellist Balázs Dolphin, and the Chinese New Zealand pianist Tony Chen Lin. And they're touring New Zealand at the moment. It's a chamber music New Zealand tour. Where's the next date? You've done Wellington, haven't you?
0: Yes, yesterday at St. Andrews. That was great.
2: Fantastic hall.
0: Yeah. And we're off to, Whanganui. Next, yeah.
1: We're in Whanganui, the Opera House?
0: I think at the War Memorial.
1: Okay, right.
0: Yeah. Well, I haven't played there, so that would be really interesting. And yeah, also have some friends there. Yeah, so it'd be really nice to see some familiar faces in Whanganui. And then after that, we go to Upper Hutt, right? And then we fly up to Gisborne on Friday. So that's the...
1: You're actually going to have to fly again.
0: Yeah.
1: Right.
2: I'm used to it, Tom.
1: Do you two both live in Budapest now?
0: No, just me. So, right. So Balázs lives in Munich. So he travels to Budapest. Well, he has family there, right? Yeah, in Budapest. So
2: it needs a bit of planning, but yeah.
1: What's the attraction of Munich?
2: The university and the teachers. I went for them.
0: And his girlfriend.
2: And then later on, I met my current girlfriend, exactly.
1: Oh.
2: And then, I'm stuck there, I guess. But it's a wonderful city.
1: Mm.
2: With a wonderful patina and superb cultural life. And,
1: Are you teaching cello there, are you?
2: I am teaching.
1: And when you're not with Tony as a duo, are you making music on your own?
2: Oh, I do all kinds of things within music. Apart from teaching and the Dolphin Lin Duo, I worked in German orchestras. I did this year quite an intense period of string quartet, which I'm completely in love. And
1: what quartets were you playing?
2: Oh, Beethoven, Bartok, Haydn. Oh, I was quite an intense.
1: The big guys.
2: Exactly. Yeah. And I do some solo concert as well. So all that there is, I'm trying.
1: Tony, how long have you been in Budapest now?
0: Oh, almost 8 years.
1: You went there to study?
0: Actually.
1: Or to teach?
0: Neither. I just liked the city. And just
1: all right. So there. What is it about Budapest?
0: Yeah, it's a
1: did
0: long...
1: you grow up in Budapest, by the way?
2: I did.
1: Yeah. Okay.
0: It's a long list. First of all, it's such a beautiful city. The architecture, the river, the bridges. Just a charming place.
1: Where did you grow up in New Zealand, Tony?
0: Christchurch.
1: Right. Christchurch has a river.
0: That's a very mean comparison, but yeah, I get your point.
1: Yep.
0: Christchurch is also very beautiful.
1: Mm. But Budapest is very beautiful and very grand.
0: Yes.
1: Very grand, I thought, when I was there.
0: Yeah, absolutely. And I decided to move there from Germany, actually. I was living in Germany before that. So I went the other direction.
1: Mm.
0: Most people ask me, why are you coming from the West? Usually it's the other way around, that people head over to the West.
1: And what do you say to them when they ask you this question?
0: I just tell them I love this country and people and the language. And
1: you speak Hungarian now?
2: beautifully. Don't say anything.
0: A bit. I.
1: When you two are traveling in the car, do you converse in English?
2: English, German, and Hungarian.
1: That's fantastic.
2: Mainly Hungarian. Mm. That's also our secret language.
1: A secret language.
2: No one understands.
1: Probably not. Every now and then there will be, because there's a few Hungarians who moved to New Zealand.
2: Exactly.
1: Especially after 1956.
0: Yes.
1: After the uprising. We've been
2: meeting many of them along the way. It's wonderful to meet them.
0: Exactly. So, it's a beautiful language, and I feel privileged to be able to speak a bit of it, but I definitely would like to improve it. And Boji, Balaj helps.
1: Boji.
2: That's my nickname.
1: I don't know you well enough to say Boji yet.
2: That's just a few people that are allowed to call me that.
0: So, Balaj is very encouraging, and we try to sometimes rehearse in Hungarian if we can. And
1: You're playing Brahms, and we played a bit of that before. You've got Kadai, so Hungarian composer.
0: Yes.
1: And I mentioned Galping. Who else are you playing in this little tour?
0: Bartok,
1: right.
2: Another Hungarian.
0: Yeah. Mm. And also Nathaniel de Jong, who's a Christchurch-based composer. And also like Galping, he's also a very good friend of mine. And it's so nice to... Well, when we were preparing this program, we wanted something from both our backgrounds to have a kind of a mix of different origins, different cultures.
1: Hmm.
0: And so we ticked most of the boxes, Hungarian. So each half starts with a Hungarian piece. The first half starts with Kodály, and then the second half with Bartók. And then we have Galping, whose music I always love to play and perform.
1: Hmm.
0: Performed quite a few of his pieces now on these tours. And of course, a New Zealand piece as well. So that was how we came up with this program.
2: And of course, we always include some European classics.
0: Yeah, well, that's hard to avoid.
1: Such as the old Brahms.
0: Yes.
2: And Bach as well.
1: Old J.S. Bach. What are you playing by J.S. Bach?
2: Die Gamba Sonata. One of the three.
1: The viola da gamba.
2: Exactly, which is not the ancestor of the cello.
1: No, I didn't think it was.
2: Okay.
1: But what is the ancestor of the cello then if it's not the viola da gamba?
2: Good question. The Baroque cello?
1: The one without the spike.
2: Exactly.
1: Do you play that as well as the...
2: I wish.
1: You wish.
2: It's on my list to have a Baroque bow and play gamba or Baroque cello a bit more.
1: Do your programs vary during a tour, or do you, once you've worked on like a set, you stick to that?
0: I mean, for this tour, we just have one program, which is, I think, plenty because it's quite a substantial program. In the past, I had to tour with two separate programs, and that was quite a challenge, but...
1: The way you play the pieces, does it change from performance to performance?
0: Hopefully it gets better.
1: Yes.
0: So that's not always the case. But, I think now we're, halfway through the tour, and I think we're starting to feel comfortable enough with the material and also with each other on stage that we're kind of getting into the kind of a rhythm of things, and we're kind of getting better at spontaneously react to each other.
1: Mm.
0: And it's always really interesting what comes out.
1: I can imagine that being maybe a little bit frightening, but also really stimulating if it comes off, because it brings it and add a bit of life
0: absolutely
1: to the music.
2: Exactly.
0: And one of the reasons why I think Boji and I work well is because we're I think and musically very similar personalities, that we can be very spontaneous, and we can, we enjoy reacting off each other. And
1: you agree, Boji?
2: Absolutely. Wow.
1: Sorry, I jumped in with that.
2: Very natural.
1: See, I told you I wouldn't be able to do Baldage for that long. It became Boji because that's easier.
2: It's fine. Yeah, I could not agree more with Tony. Yeah. And it's nice to get rid of so many things that I thought is important, but nothing to do with music. So we can more and more focus on the pure source, which is the music, and get rid of any shalong. How do you call it in English?
0: What is it?
2: Something that doesn't belong to the real meaning of what we are doing.
0: Yeah, and I think that's also one of the beautiful things about touring with the same program for such a extensive tour, is that you're living with this music, I mean, literally every day. So you get to experience these pieces in a way that you don't usually do, because often we prepare a piece and you play it maybe once or twice, and then you have to put it asleep for a while, and then you maybe return to it a few years later or a few months later. But to have this kind of intensive engagement with it constantly, it's, you get to see sides of it that you don't usually see or hear.
1: Does a piece of music get inside you sometimes?
2: Yes.
1: By that I mean it affects your mood outside of the concert hall. It's...
2: Well...
1: Because, I mean, that happens to me as a listener.
2: For me, I have to say, not really.
0: Yeah, at some point, like, during this first part of the tour, you go to bed with the pieces in your head, and it's sometimes you dream the music, it comes back.
1: Are those good dreams?
0: Nightmares. Depending on how we play that day. But no, it's good.
2: It's a good way to put it, that we live inside of these pieces, actually. Yeah. So I don't know.
1: Mm.
2: There's no other way just to live.
0: I think it will be difficult and sad to, at the end of the tour, to have to put them aside for a while. I think it would feel...
2: Yes.
1: I think it must be a hard thing. I mean, it must be a sense of, oh, great, we can have a break now, but another sense of, oh.
0: Yeah.
2: Exactly.
1: Yeah.
0: Yeah, relieved to have a break from each other, but maybe with the pieces.
1: How long have you been together now as a duo, making music together?
0: 5 years.
1: 5 years?
0: Yeah.
1: That's what I said earlier. I'm glad I got that right.
0: Yeah.
1: You came, judging from what you said earlier, well, you came straight from Europe to here, and when you finish in New Zealand, are you going straight back again?
2: Exactly, correct.
1: I'm going all the way back to New Zealand, just from New Zealand.
2: Exactly.
1: Tony, did you persuade him to do that, Tony?
0: Sorry, what was that?
1: All the way to New Zealand, just for New Zealand.
0: Yeah.
1: Not in these stopovers.
0: Well, for me, you mean, or for Balázs?
1: Well, Balázs, obviously, he came from Europe. What about you?
0: Well, so for me, it's always a joy to be back because, my family's here, so it's also wonderful to see my parents, and, they joined us for part of the South Island leg.
2: Visited your grandparents?
0: Yeah, on the way here, I stopped over in China to visit my grandparents.
1: Where do they live?
0: In Guangzhou,
1: right,
0: in China. So that was nice. But going back to Europe, I'm going to fly over Vancouver. So I've got a competition there that I will be judging, and a solo recital after the tour.
1: When's your next performance together after New Zealand?
0: Oh, November?
2: As a duo, yes. Yeah. November 4th and 10th. Yeah. It seems so far away.
1: Mm.
2: But it's not.
1: No, not really. It's only a couple of months, isn't it?
2: Yeah.
1: Yeah. Well, Tony and Balázs, thank you so much for joining me. Enjoy the rest of your time in Aotearoa. And I hope you come back again, Balázs. And I hope you two keep making music together.
2: I do hope so.
0: Thank you very much.
1: It's been an absolute pleasure.
2: Thank you.
1: My guests today are the Dolphin Lynn Duo. They are Tony Lynn Chen and Balázs Dolphin. And they are still touring New Zealand as a chamber music tour. The next stop is Whanganui, isn't it?
0: That's right.
1: Thank you very much, boys. You listen to RNZ Concert. It is 27 minutes past 4.

You know, a few people from the Broke write better for horns than George Frideric Handel. That was a good example. His concerto for two choirs of horns, performed by the horns of the Tafau Music Baroque Orchestra and the rest of the band, all directed by Jean Lemon. You listen to RNZ Concert, Doro Kitawhitu, 3 to 7 with me, Brian Crump. Alison, did it not occur to you that I might love the smell of Rotorua? Because I do. It's one of the great thrills about going there, and right back to when I was a child and the first time we went there. And I love the smell, because the smell meant exciting things like geysers and hot pools and boiling mud and hot springs. And, wow, I just love that smell. But I'm sorry if you thought I was giving Rotorua a hard time, because I most certainly did not intend to pass across that kind of a suggestion. Disturbance on the Auckland concert program, writes another texter. If you're having problems with reception and your internet connection is okay, you can always try that. rnz.co.nz/concert and listen to whatever show is on at the moment, which right now is 3 to 7 with me, Brian Crump. Here is music by Helena Munktel, Her Suite for Large Orchestra. This is the fourth movement.

Eleanor Monk Tell, her suite for a large orchestra. That large orchestra being the Gävle Symphony, directed by Tobias Ringborg. Now, I know that there are a few problems with transmission, not just for RNZ Concert, but also RNZ National. So if you're listening to a radio frequency and it's cutting in and out, my suggestion is try, if you can, listening to us online. 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Click on Concert. And then once you've clicked on that, you'll get the option of clicking on whatever program's going to air right now, which at the moment is 3 to 7 with me, Brian Crump. Let me know if that doesn't work either, because I'm sure the people who are trying to fix the transmission problems would like to know the situation on the ground. But that's my suggestion if the radio is giving you a bit of jip. rnz.co.nz.

John Williams Guitar and the Philharmonia Orchestra of London, conducted by Louis Frimo, and the third and final movement of the Concierto de Aranjuez by Joaquin Rodrigo. Takes the time of an hour's concert to 16 minutes to 5. Judging from the texts I'm receiving, it seems your best bet if you're having problems with radio reception with RNZ Concert, if you can, go to us online, rnz.co.nz, that'll take you, /concert, rnz.co.nz, that'll take you to our homepage, click on concert, and then click on the program that's been broadcast at the moment, which is 3 to 7, with yours truly, Brian Crump. The other thing I'm going to do after this next piece is give you the tour dates for my guests today, the Lynn Dolphin Trio. Sorry, duo, not trio. There's only two of them. They've got, I think, 5 more dates around the country. Get a pen and paper handy or something to write this down on. I will give you their dates so you don't miss the concert if it comes to where you're near. After this piece...

Chorando baixinho means, in Portuguese, crying softly. Performed there by Camerata Brasil, directed by Henrique Cazes, music by Abel Ferreira. Now, listen up if you want to go and hear and see my guest today, the Dolphin Lin Duo, New Zealand pianist, Chinese New Zealand pianist, Tony Chen Lin, and the Hungarian cellist, Bolaj Dolphin. Five more dates: Whanganui, Concert Chamber, War Memorial Centre, 2nd September, 7:30. All the gigs, except for one, are 7:30. Upper Hutt, Gillies Group Theatre, September the 3rd, 7:30. Gisborne, the War Memorial Theatre, September the 5th, 7:30. Rangiora, the Chamber Gallery, Rangiora Library, 10th September, 7:30. And finally, Whangarei, a matinee there, 2:30 in the afternoon, 13th September, the Old Library of Building Arts Centre. Now, the big musical event over the weekend for so many of us was the Big Sing, the annual celebration, the big gala finale, celebration of the top choirs, secondary school choirs in the country. And they had their gala concert on Saturday night, and we're going to be broadcasting that on Music Alive later on this week. Was it next week? I'll give you the exact details in a minute. But we've got a sneak preview of that gala concert coming your way before the news at 5. Right now, however, a piece of music after my heart is by Edward White. It's called Puffin' Billy.

The New London Orchestra with Edward White's Puffin Billy. Ronald Corp was the conductor. Coming up to 5 minutes to five. Looking ahead to Friday, the 11th of September. Music Alive, 7 o'clock in the evening. That's when you can hear a broadcast of the gala concert, which was the big finale of the Big Sing finale, which took place in Christchurch last week, gathering of the best choirs, best 24 choirs up and down the land, secondary school choirs, Friday, Thursday and Saturday night. And here is the massed choirs, all 24 of them singing together. The final, almost the final number, singing number of the gala concert on Saturday night. They're singing Hine e Hine by Princess Te Rangi Pai, and they're conducted by Sue Densham. It's an arrangement by the late Andrew Withington, who was such a big part of the New Zealand music scene, but sadly died last year. Fitting tribute to him, I thought, to sing his own arrangement of this beautiful tune.

0: You'd have to have a pretty cold heart not to be uplifted by that. That was the massed choirs, all 24 of this year's choirs in the Big Sing finals in Christchurch, and singing together, Hine e Hine, in the Big Sing final gala on Saturday night. Princess Tulangi Pai created the music. It was conducted by Sue Densham. Brent Stewart was playing the piano. It was an arrangement by Andrew Withington. And you can hear the whole of the Big Sing finale gala concert on Music Alive Friday week, Friday the 11th of September from 7 o'clock, right here on RNZ Concert, where the time is now 5 o'clock.
1: RNZ News. Kia ora, good afternoon. I'm Karen McCarthy. Prime Minister Christopher Luxon says there'll be no cuts to roading projects after the government cancelled next year's planned 12 cents a litre hike in fuel duty. Instead, it'll bring in a 5 cent a litre increase in January 2028, with more 5 cent increases every 6 months until 2030. It leaves a $1.4 billion hole in the National Land Transport Fund, which the government will help plug with $450 million it set aside as a contingency in this year's budget. Transport Minister Chris Bishop says it's a pragmatic response to help people with cost of living pressures. Labour says it would guarantee the country's 2,400 graduate nurses each year a job in the health system and increase the recruitment subsidy to address shortages in primary care. The move would cost $500 million, which the party says would be paid from health cost pressure funding, which increases each year. Labour's health spokesperson Aisha Verrill says graduate nurses are leaving for Australia because they can't get work here. National says the costings are not credible and the policy will have to be paid for through cuts to other services. The man accused of murdering an Auckland couple in their home in 2023 has pleaded guilty to manslaughter at the beginning of his trial. Lok Fung Lawrence Lee is charged with the murders of Fuk Fu Joseph Kwok and his wife, Mae Han Chong, in Ellerslie. He's also charged with conspiring to murder another person whose identity is suppressed. In the High Court at Auckland, the trial continues. Save the Children says it could take years to help Nepal recover from last week's disastrous floods on its border with Tibet. More than 790 people have died and more than 2,400 people are missing. The charity's Amy Sawita Lefebvre told RNZ it will remain on the ground for months, if not a year or more, to provide humanitarian assistance. All Blacks fans scammed out of seats for the second test against South Africa in Cape Town face an uncertain wait to see if they'll get their money back. One fan told RNZ he paid for premium seats, only to be told the night before his tickets didn't exist. Consumer NZ says fans' rights to recoup costs will depend on where tour operators are based. And the head of a Wellington peanut butter company says having one of its products on sale across the southeastern United States is an enormous opportunity. Tom Brooks says there's been a lot of hard work to get Fix and Fog's Everything Butter into Costco stores. That's the news.
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0: Now the short forecast from Met Service, taking us through to the end of tomorrow, Tuesday. The situation: cold front has been travelling up the country, bringing in its wake strong westerlies across eastern and lower parts of the North Island, a lot of rain to the west of the south, and cold weather, including a bit of snow to the south of the south. Things are slowly steadying down in its wake, calming down, but it remains cool for the time being, which means first for Northland to Manawatu, including Coromandel Peninsula, Taumarunui and Taihape.

occasional showers. Snow possible about the desert road early tomorrow. Bay of Plenty and Taupo. A few showers, mainly in the west. They clear tomorrow. Gisborne, Hawke's Bay and Wairarapa. Mostly fine with a few showers overnight. Severe gale westerlies about exposed places south of Hastings and about the Tararua district until this evening. Horowhenua to Wellington, also Nelson and Marlborough. Mostly fine. Brief showers from late afternoon. They'll clear before dawn tomorrow. Buller down to Westland. Showers clearing Westland and grey tonight, but returning tomorrow afternoon. Canterbury. Showers isolated and heavy this afternoon. Fine tomorrow with some late high cloud. Otago, Southland and Fiordland. Showers, some heavy and squally with hail. In fact, there'll probably have been a bit of hail in Canterbury as well. Easing and retreating to Fiordland and the Southland coast tomorrow. Snow to low levels until early tomorrow morning. Chatham Islands, showers, some thundery and squally with hail. Strong to gale westerlies. 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It's funded through New Zealand On Air. This is the second half of Toru Ki Te Whetū. Now, as quite a few of you have been noticing and pointing out to us, we're having some technical problems getting the radio to you today. Transmission of our FM frequency, and this has been a problem in RNZ National as well, has been intermittent. Our advice is if it's cutting out for you, and you can, if you've got access to the internet, go online, rnz.co.nz. 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From what I'm hearing from you, transmission online is okay at the moment. Our engineers are doing their best to fix the problem with the radio. In the meantime, we've got the music.

Quartetto Oceano and the String Quartet in F, Opus 2, Number 1, the third movement by Adalbert Gidovets, who was a Bohemian, but he knew a lot of people in high places in the world of music and beyond. He was a promoter of Haydn. He was a pallbearer for Beethoven at his funeral. He knew Chopin, he knew Goethe, he even knew Napoleon. And here's music by one of his proteges.

first movement of Mozart's incomparable Symphony No. 40 in G minor, played by the Deutsche Kammerphilharmonie of Bremen, directed by Tamo Pautakowski. 17 minutes past 5 on RNZ Concert. You're listening to 3 to 7 with me, Brian Crump. A moment of calm. Our musical mental health service is not too far away, about 13 minutes to be precise. It's music by Carl Orr from his Carmina Burana. You might think, how is that possible? Carmina Burana is one of the loudest pieces of classical music ever written. Ah, but it does have some calm bits, and we will bring you one of those in the half hour. That's at the half hour, I might add.

Bit of cornetto action, courtesy of Maurizio Carzati, 17th century Italian composer. La Stroza was the name of the piece. It was performed by Affetto. I've got two pieces ahead of our moment of calm by Soviet Union composers. One's a piece by Adam Kachaturian, and this Sinfonietta by Sergei Prokofiev, from which we hear the first movement performed by the Bournemouth Symphony Orchestra.

To some extent, it's the forgotten cousin of Prokofiev's classical symphony. His Sinfonietta in A, which he published a little bit later on, from which we heard the first movement performed by the Bournemouth Symphony Orchestra, conducted by Karel Karabits. A moment of calm in which Karloff gets very delicate in Carmina Burana is after this, which is the trio for clarinet, violin and piano by Aram Khachaturian.

The second movement of the trio for clarinet, violin and piano by Aram Khachaturian, played by the Roland Hendrix Ensemble. Takes the time on RNZ Concert to 28 minutes to 6. That's time for our musical mental health service, our moment of calm. Normally when we play a piece from Carmina Burana by Karl Orff, we're asking you to pump up the volume. But there are one or two beautiful, subtle, low-key, delicate, intimate passages in the cantata. And our moment of calm is one of them. Here's the soprano Kate Royal with the Academy of St. Martin in the Fields.

In Tritina from Carmina Burana by Carl Orff, in which Kate Royale was singing beautifully about the dilemma as to whether to consummate a passion she has for somebody else or stay on her own for a bit longer. And Kate Royale was singing that with the Academy of St. Martin in the Fields, conducted by Edward Gardner. And if you haven't noticed the lights have changed, then A Moment of Calm today was doing its job on RNZ Concert 3 to 7.

Terence Dennis on the piano playing the keyboard sonata in D minor by Domenico Scarlatti. And I was thinking, if you heard in that a touch of the Spanish, then maybe that's not a surprise. Because, of course, the big patroness for Domenico Scarlatti was Princess Maria Barbara of Braganza. And he was her teacher in Lisbon. And then when she married into the Spanish royal family, he moved with her to Seville and then Madrid. So he would have come across a lot of Spanish influence, and maybe some of it came out in some of his keyboard sonatas. Wagner had Rhine Maidens in the Ring cycle. Jacques Offenbach, being a composer of lighter opera, went for Rhine Fairies. Here's the Grand Waltz from the Rhine Fairies, performed by Les Musiciens du Louvre, directed by Marc Minkowski.

Don't you know if you could hear that, but they let the decay from that final big fortissimo chord ring out in the hall, and they recorded that, and I rather liked that, so I pushed up the volume as far as I could. That was the Grand Valse, the Grand Waltz, from Les Filles du Rhin, The Rhine Fairies by Jacques Offenbach, was played by Les Musiciens du Louvre, directed by Mark Minkowski. 12 minutes to 6 on Hours at Concert from 7, the end of my time with you, it's Music Alive. Tonight's Music Alive is a 2024 NZSO National Youth Orchestra concert. They were conducted by Tanyi Liu, and they played Sergei Prokofiev's Symphony No. 5. They play a little tone poem by Jesse Leov called Speculations on a Rainbow. And with Shan Liu, pianist, the brilliant young Shan Liu, who at this stage would have been what? Around about 13 years old, maybe 14. They played R.M. Khachaturian's Piano Concerto in D-flat. And just to remind you of how good a pianist, young pianist Shan Liu is, here he is when I think he was 13, recorded at the 2023 Louis Eady National Junior Piano Competition, playing Mozart.

Auckland pianist Sean Lu recorded in 2023 when he was probably 13. He was playing the first movement of the piano sonata number 14 in C minor by Mozart. And you can hear Sean Lu when he was probably around about 14 in Music Alive tonight, a recording of the 2024 NZSO National Youth Orchestra conducted by Tanyi Lu. Sean's going to play Khachaturian's Piano Concerto in D-flat, also on the program. Speculations on a Rainbow by Jesse Leov and Prokofiev's Symphony No. 5 in B-flat. That's Music Alive in just over an hour from now on RNZ Concert.

The Fast and Furious finale from the Symphony No. 4, The Italian, by Felix Mendelssohn. The San Francisco Symphony Orchestra was conducted by Herbert Blumstedt. And I was just checking to see whether he started conducting again, because he hasn't conducted since there was a little health mishap with a performance with the San Francisco Symphony Orchestra a few months back. And according to Slipped Disc, the website, Norman Lebrecht's music website, he has just cancelled some more gigs with the Leipzig Gewandhaus Orchestra for health reasons. But he is 99. It would be wonderful if he could conduct again, and he's still got commitments into the new year. I guess we'll just have to wait to see whether he's able to honour those. But if he can't, well, we've been lucky to have Herbert for so long. 99 years is a great innings in anyone's book, and to be conducting as well as he has. I think the last thing he conducted was Mahler's Ninth Symphony, which, given that was to some extent Mahler's farewell to life, would be quite appropriate if that was his final work. But let's just wait and see. Wouldn't surprise him if he came back to the podium between now and this time next year. We've headed into the final hour with me and you today on RNZ Concert 3 to 7, and we're going to begin that with this impromptu by Franz Schubert.

Katia Buniatashvili, playing the impromptu in E-flat by Franz Schubert. Our second feature work is not too far away. It's the duet Concertino for Clarinet and Bassoon by Richard Strauss, with Joy Farrell playing the clarinet and Julie Andrews, no relation I understand, playing the bassoon with the Britten Sinfonia. Taking us to that, this overture from Cantata 119 by J.S. Bach.

If Handel handled the horns particularly well, then I reckon J.S. Bach was the champion of the trumpet, the Baroque trumpet. Plenty of great trumpet and drum action there. And the overture from J.S. Bach's Cantata No. 119, performed with great gusto by the Zeffiro Baroque Orchestra, directed by Alfredo Bernardini. Brings me at 12 minutes past 6 to our second feature work today on RNZ Concert 3 to 7. It's the last purely instrumental work written by the great Richard Strauss in 1946-1947. His duet, Concertino for Clarinet and Bassoon. He wrote it for an old bassoonist friend, Professor Hugo Berghauser, who had been the principal bassoon with the Vienna Philharmonic before he moved to New York. It's in three movements. It's a warm, summery piece. The first and last movements are quite quick, and the short middle movement, that's an andante. And it's played here by Sabina Meyer, clarinet, Wolfgang Meyer, clarinet. Oh, hang on, I'm looking at the wrong notes. Joy Farrell, clarinet. That's one that's coming up later, by the way, so I can guarantee a bit of Meyer action later on after this feature work. Joy Farrell is playing the clarinet, Julie Andrews, the bassoon, and the Britten Sinfonia is directed by Nicholas Cleberry. The duet Concertino for Clarinet and Bassoon by Richard Strauss. It's our second feature work today on RNZ Concert. Toro ki te whitu.

The final purely instrumental work that Richard Strauss wrote at the end of his life is duet concertino for clarinet and bassoon. Joy Farrell played the clarinet. Julie Andrews, the bassoon, no relation to Julie Andrews from The Sound of Music, as far as I know, with the Britten Symphonia conducted by Nicholas Cleobury. And that was our second feature work today on RNZ Concert, Todo Quita Fitu, 3 to 7. Into my final half hour with you now before Music Alive takes us back to 2024 and the New Zealand National Youth Orchestra of that year, with Shan Liu playing the piano, aged just 14 or so. But remember that piece I started to introduce you with, the two Myers, Sabina and Wolfgang, playing the clarinets? Well, here they are.

sister and brother, Sabina and Wolfgang Meyer, both playing clarinets with the Bamberg Symphony Big Band and Clarinade by Mal Powell. That was quite the tonic, wasn't it? Here's a bit of Haydn.

The Freiburg Baroque Orchestra, directed by René Jacobs, and the fourth and final movement of the Symphony No. 91 in E-flat by Haydn. In 1846, when Clara Schumann was writing her piano trio, she was at the peak of her composing powers. She was 25 and she knew she was at the peak of her composing powers. She wrote in her diary, "There is nothing greater than the joy of composing something oneself and then listening to it." You don't put something like that in your diary unless you're very happy with what you've created. Here's the Dartington Piano Trio with the second movement.

Dartington Piano Trio with the second movement of the trio in G minor by Clara Schumann. Margaret, thank you very much for your text and your memories of visiting Rotorua, which came up as a topic of conversation early in the day on 3 to 7, and your memories of kids diving for pennies when you were a kid visiting there in the 50s. I think they were still doing that when I was a kid visiting there in the early 70s, though I don't know how much longer that was a practice that was carried on, because I know by then my parents were saying, don't put your head under in a hot pool. You might get amoebic meningitis. However, soaking with the head above water in a hot pool was encouraged. And Rotorua remains a magical place for me to this day, even though I'm now into my 60s. Here's a movement from the Keyboard Concerto in D minor by C.P.E. Carl Philip Emanuel Bach. It's played by a parade of champions: Sophie Gent, Louis Criac on violins, Fanny Picot, viola, Antoine Touche, cello, Thomas de Pierrefeu, double bass, and Evelyn Keener, bassoon. Oh, and don't forget Jean Rondeau on the harpsichord, because he's also the director of the ensemble.

Jean Rondeau, leading an ensemble performing the Keyboard Concerto in D Minor by C.P.E. Bach. And that's it for today's edition of Toruki te Whitu 3 to 7, produced by Robin Jackery, presented by me, Brian Crump. David Morris will follow this and then bring you music alive. This has been Niška Banja, a Romani dance from the Balkans performed by Nemanja Radulovic on violin and friends. I'll be back after 3 tomorrow afternoon. Look forward to your company then. For now, kia pai to Paul. Have a lovely night. May it start with this.

The National Youth Orchestra took to the stage at Wellington's Michael Fowler Centre under the baton of Tianyi Lu, one of New Zealand's rising star conductors. The programme's called Victory. It's a title that's relevant in one way or another to each of the works on the programme. We'll hear Prokofiev's Fifth Symphony, which has been dubbed a hymn to free and happy man, as well as a world premiere from the National Youth Orchestra's composer-in-residence, J.C. Leoff. And also, young pianist Shan Liu performs Khachaturian's dazzling piano concerto. The concert opened with the National Youth Orchestra commissioned work by J.C. Leoff called Speculations on a Rainbow. Each year, the NZSO selects a young New Zealander to be composer-in-residence for the National Youth Orchestra. J.C. Leoff's already an award-winning composer and musician based in Auckland, and writes that collaboration is core to her practice. She enjoys working with creators from musical theatre, stage, screen, and poetry. Her commission for the National Youth Orchestra, Speculations on a Rainbow, is inspired by an abstract painting, The Rainbow Loop, by Judy Miller. Leoff's music uses a pulsating, syncopated sound wall from which colourful textures emerge. Here's the NZSO National Youth Orchestra, conducted by Tianyi Lu, J.C. Leoff's Speculations on a Rainbow.

Speculations on a Rainbow by the NZSO National Youth Orchestra's composer-in-residence for 2024, Jesse Leoff. Tianyi Lu was the conductor. Well, next in this program, celebrating talented young musicians, we'll hear pianist Shan Liu in Khachaturian's Piano Concerto in D-flat. Shan Liu, currently a student at Westlake Boys High School, studying with one of New Zealand's renowned pianists and teachers, Stephen De Pledge. Shan Liu only 14 years old when this concert was given. He began formal lessons at the age of 8, so remarkable to think it's taken him only 6 years to deliver this impressive performance. Khachaturian's Piano Concerto was the work that launched him into international recognition. It's both brash and bombastic, but also full of lush and beautiful melodies, including one rather unusual movement in the slow movement, where the piano accompanies a bowed saw. Khachaturian's Piano Concerto is something of a showstopper, an excellent way to discover New Zealand pianist Shan Liu. Here he is with the NZSO National Youth Orchestra, conducted by Tianyi Lu.

Aram Khachaturian's Piano Concerto in D-flat. Shan Liu was the pianist with the National Youth Orchestra conducted by Tianyi Lu. Well, 14-year-old pianist Shan Liu did not get away without playing an encore. This one, the Concert Etude Opus 40, No. 8 by Nikolai Kapustin.

Young pianist Shan Liu giving the audience at Wellington's Michael Fowler Centre a bold and jazzy encore, Capucines Concert Etude Opus 40 No. 8. You are tuned to Music Alive and a concert from the 2024 NZSO National Youth Orchestra. Well, finally, in this concert, Prokofiev's Symphony No. 5. The concert's conductor, New Zealander Tianyi Lu, felt it was very important to give these young musicians an opportunity to perform a work that represents real struggle and its search for joy, and she believes very much that this is found in this symphony by Prokofiev. It was first performed as guns could be heard from St. Petersburg during the Second World War, and it's been called the composer's hymn to free and happy man. Tianyi Lu herself has had a series of victories as a conductor. She won first prize at the Sir George Scholte International Conductors Competition in Germany, and she's been a Dudamel Fellow with the Los Angeles Philharmonic, where her conducting was called Exquisite Calligraphic Musical Pictorialism by the Los Angeles Times. So here are the young musicians of the NZSO National Youth Orchestra with conductor Tianyi Lu, Prokofiev's Symphony No. 5 in B-flat.

The Symphony No. 5 in B-flat by Prokofiev. Chan Yi Lu conducting the 2024 NZSO National Youth Orchestra. If you'd like to hear this concert again, or if you'd like to explore other National Youth Orchestra performances from previous years, visit our website, rnz.co.nz/musicalive, or search for NZSO National Youth Orchestra in the search box. This evening's concert was produced and recorded for RNZ Concert by David Houston, with technical assistance from Jeremy McLean. Tomorrow evening at 7 in Music Alive, the Brodsky Quartet, with didgeridoo player William Barton. That's tomorrow at 7. We'll continue Music Alive tonight with music by Chris Hartley and George Ligeti. Well, first of all, Tupuarangi by Chris Hartley. It's a choral composition by this award-winning New Zealand composer, named after one of the stars in the Matariki cluster. In Maori tradition, this star is traditionally linked to food resources found high up in the trees, such as birds, fruits and berries. And the lyrics in Te Reo Maori text for the piece, written by Turiana Wehi. Tupuarangi by Chris Hartley, the Graduate Choir of New Zealand, conducted by Terence Maskell.

Tupuarangi by Chris Hartley, the Graduate Choir conducted by Terence Maskell, part of a concert we recorded in August 2024. And to round off tonight's Music Alive, music by George Ligeti, the Six Bagatelles for Wind Quintet. We will hear flutist Luca Mangi, oboist Gemma Pilchin, clarinetist Peter Scholes, horn player Simon Williams, and bassoonist Sam Broff.

Six Bagatelles for Wind Quintet by George Ligeti. The flutist was Luca Mangi, oboist Gemma Pilchin, clarinetist Peter Scholes, horn player Simon Williams, and bassoonist Sam Broff. Part of a concert we recorded in September 2024. Do stay tuned, evenings and early music up late coming soon. First though, we'll hear part of The Little Symphony by Jenny McLeod, played by the New Zealand Symphony Orchestra. This is the third.

0: Just like a hearty breakfast, mornings on RNZ Concert is packed full of variety. 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
1: Time now for Evenings on RNZ Concert. Kia ora, I'm David Morris. It's also time for Early Music Up Late. And today, a piece called The Tears of the Muses by early English composer Anthony Holborn. This is from his 1599 publication of Pavans, Galliards and Almains. Hesperian 21, directed by Geordie Savall.

The Tears of the Muses by Anthony Holborn. Jordi Savall directing Hesperian 21. Also more weeping next. This is Oh Let Me Weep from The Fairy Queen by Henry Purcell. We'll hear soprano Barbara Bonney with violinist Andrew Manzi and Christopher Hogwood directing members of the Academy of Ancient Music.

Soprano Barbara Bonney with violinist Andrew Manzi and the Academy of Ancient Music, directed by Christopher Hogwood. Oh, Let Me Weep, from The Fairy Queen by Henry Purcell. You're tuned to Evenings on RNZ Concert. Something a little bit more cheerful now. It's by Telemann, the opening of a concerto in A for flute, violin and cello. This comes from Part 1, or Production 1, of his Tafelmusik. And Manuel Paut is the flutist, the violinist and director of the Berlin Baroque soloist is Rainer Kussmaul, and the cellist is Georg Faust.

Concerto for flute, violin and cello from part one of Telemann's Tafelmusik. We heard flutist Emanuel Paut, violinist Rainer Kussmaul, who also directed the Berlin Baroque soloist, and cellist Georg Faust. Well, next in evenings, it's an excerpt from Haydn's Symphony, number 82 in C, which gained the nickname The Bear because the final movement reminded some of its early hearers of a dancing bear, which has nothing to do with what we'll hear, as we're going to hear the opening movement. Joseph Haydn's Symphony number 82 in C, The Bear, the first movement, Franz Brueken and the orchestra of the 18th century.

The opening of the Symphony No. 82 in C, The Bear, by Joseph Haydn. The orchestra of the 18th century, conducted by Franz Brueken. Next in evenings, music by Isaac Albéniz. It's an excerpt from Iberia Book 3, Lava Pies, his musical depiction of a district in Madrid. Pianist Alicia de la Rocha.

The finale from Debussy's String Quartet in G minor. It was played by the Nash Ensemble. Well, next on Evenings, we are off to the opera, but without any voices. Here's Josef Merck's fantasy on Donizetti's Lucia di Lammermoor, scored for cello and piano, and played here by Martin Rummel and Roland Krüger.

Fantasy on Donizetti's Lucia de Lammermoor by Josef Merck. Martin Rummel was the cellist and Roland Krüger was the pianist. And you are tuned to Evenings on RNZ Concert. Well, now some opera with the voice. This is countertenor Randall Scotting with the Academy of Ancient Music, directed by Lawrence Cummings. Venti Turbini from Handel's Rinaldo. Winds, storms, lend your wings to my feet. Heavens, gods, strengthen my arm against those who have caused me sorrow.

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To find out about the standards or to lodge a complaint, go to rnz.co.nz and type formal complaints into our search engine, and you'll be directed to the formal complaints webpage. These standards were prepared by New Zealand broadcasters, including RNZ.

That's part of the Trout Quintet by Franz Schubert, fortepianist Jos van Immerseel with the string ensemble Lucky Budelli. You're tuned to Evenings on RNZ Concert. Kia ora, I'm David Morris. In around about 5 or 6 minutes' time, Mitsuko Uchida plays music by Mozart. But until then, the Hillsong No. 2 by Percy Grainger, Clark Rendell with the Royal Northern College of Music Wind Orchestra.

Hillsong No. 2 by Percy Grainger, the Royal Northern College of Music Wind Orchestra, conducted by Clark Rundell. Well, next in evenings, it's Mozart, the Piano Concerto No. 21 in C, one of Mozart's most popular efforts in that genre. We will hear Mitsuko Uchida as not only soloist, but also director of the Cleveland Orchestra.

Piano Concerto No. 21 in C by Mozart. Mitsuko Uchida was the soloist and also directed the Cleveland Orchestra. You're tuned to Evenings and this is RNZ Concert. We'll hear next on the programme from the Auckland Dorian Choir conducted by Peter Godfrey. Laudibus and Sanctus by William Byrd. Praise the Lord among his holy ones.

Laudibus in Sanctis by English composer William Byrd, the Auckland Dorian Choir conducted by Peter Godfrey. Well, from one English composer to another, Alice Mary Smith, who has her place in the history books for being the first British woman symphonist. This is Nandante for clarinet and orchestra by Alice Mary Smith, and to the Malmesbury, the clarinetist, with Howard Shelley conducting the London Mozart Players.

Andante by Alice Mary Smith. Clarinetist Angela Malmesbury with the London Mozart Players conducted by Howard Shelley. Well, next in evenings, Marek Pasiecny's arrangement of a tune I think you might recognise, Pokari Kariana. It's played on guitars by Jane Curry and Owen Moriarty.

0: Just like a hearty breakfast, mornings on RNZ Concert is packed full of variety. 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
1: And right now you're tuned to Evenings. Kia ora, I'm David Morris. Do stay tuned. Before midnight we'll hear Fauré's Mess Bus and also an excerpt from Les Nations by François Couperin. But right now, Douglas Lilburn, a 1948 work, the Sonatina for Clarinet and Piano. It's a recording you can hear only here on RNZ Concert, an RNZ recording. Peter Scholes, the clarinetist, and pianist Michael Houston.

Sonatina for clarinet and piano by Lilburn. Peter Scholes was the clarinetist, Michael Houston the pianist, and the recording was made by RNZ. You're tuned to Evenings, and some music next by Australian composer Luke Howard. This is Reflection from his ballet Interlinked. It's played by the Royal Ballet Sinfonia.

Anis Angelicus by César Franck, originally from his Mass for Three Voices. Julian Lloyd Webber was the cellist, and James Judd conducted the Royal Philharmonic Orchestra. And from part of a Mass by Franck to a complete Mass by Gabriel Fauré, his Messe Basse, or Low Mass. This was originally part of the Messe de Pécheurs de Vieuxville, which was a joint collaboration with André Messager, but Fauré took his own movements and then adapted them into this Messe Basse. We'll hear treble Paul Smee with organist John Butt and the choir of King's College, Cambridge, Philip Ledger, the conductor.

Mess Bass by Gabriel Fauré, Treble Paul Smee, Organist John Butt, and the Choir of King's College Cambridge, conducted by Philip Ledger. Evenings on RNZ Concert. It's François Couperin next, and one of the suites from his publication Les Nations, or The Nations. This is the first of the suites representing the French, the Premier Ordre La Françoise. It's performed by the ensemble Les Ombres.

La Françoise, the premier ordre from Les Nations by François Couperin. It was played by the group Les Ombres. And you are tuned to Evenings on RNZ Concert. A piece next composed and played by Joop Beving. This is called Elysium.

Elysium, composed and played by Joop Beving. And that is it from me for this evening. David Morris signing off, and of course wishing you a very good night. Music Through the Night continues through until 6 o'clock, and to start it, The Dance of the Blessed Spirits by Gluck. Champion Rampal and friends.

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0: 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Te Reo Irirangi o Aotearoa.
1: RNZ News, kia ora, I'm Nicola Wright. A large infrastructure association says the politically courageous move would have been to increase fuel taxes. The government scrapped next year's planned 12 cents a litre fuel levy hike, replacing it with 5 cent increases every 6 months from January 2028 to 2030. It leaves a $1.4 billion funding shortfall, partly offset by the $450 million contingency fund set aside in this year's budget. Infrastructure New Zealand says investment in maintaining infrastructure must continue, and the right decision for the country would have been to allow the fuel excise increases to continue as planned. The ACT Party is promising to introduce physical presence requirements for permanent residents if it's re-elected to govern. It would replace a 2-year travel condition with a 5-year travel facility. Resident visa holders would need to be physically present in the country for at least 2 years within any 5-year period. ACT's immigration spokesperson, Palmjeet Palmer, says the scheme would ensure visa holders have a genuine commitment to the country. Those exempt would include people working overseas for New Zealand employers. The charity World Vision is celebrating what it says is a major step in New Zealand towards combating modern slavery. Parliament's Education and Workforce Select Committee has recommended the Modern Slavery Bill be passed into law. It would require firms with revenue above $100 million a year to report on how they find and deal with any slavery in their supply chains and operations. And Lionel Messi, widely regarded as the greatest footballer of all time, has announced he's retiring from the international game. The 39-year-old has posted on social media that he is leaving the Argentina national team and chapters are closing. He's not said that he's leaving his club in the United States, Inter Miami, where he has a contract till the end of 2028. That's the news.
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1: The forecast from Met Service to midnight. Northland to Manawatu, including Coromandel Peninsula, Taumaru Nui and Taihape. A few showers, mainly this morning. Bay of Plenty, Taupo and Gisborne, fine. Hawke's Bay, Wairarapa, Hora Whenua to Wellington. Some showers, clearing to fine this morning, though still the chance of a shower for Tararua Ranges. Nelson, Marlborough and Canterbury fine with some high cloud in Canterbury. Buller to Westland, showers in Buller and Grey, spreading to Westland this afternoon. Fiordland, Otago and Southland showers, some heavy and squally with hail, easing and retreating to Fiordland and the Southland coast this morning. Chatham Islands showers, some thundery and squally with hail, gale southwesterlies. In the main centres, Auckland is cloudy at times, isolated showers, cloudier this evening. Southwesterlies, sometimes strong this morning, 15 degrees. Tauranga, fine, westerlies gusty for a while this afternoon, 17. Hamilton, the odd early shower, otherwise fine, till the chance of a shower again at night. Gusty southwesterlies ease this evening, 14. Wellington, scattered showers clearing early to fine, light southerlies turn northerly late morning, 14. Christchurch fine with morning frosts, southwesterlies dying out this afternoon, 15, and Dunedin showers could be heavy and squally with hail and snow to sea level, then easing through the morning and clearing to mainly fine with high cloud this afternoon. Gusty westerlies easing this afternoon as well, 13 degrees. 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
4: Kia ora and welcome to your Tuesday edition of Mornings. It's Andrew Clark here with you on RNZ Concert. We're into September. It's September the 1st today. On this programme in the next hour, a lullaby from Gabriel Fauré. And a young Spanish violinist, Maria Dueñas, who is out here in New Zealand recently, brings us music by Luis Spohr. Let's start you off with some Bach today, that wonderfully soothing part of his cello suite, number 1. Today we're going to hear the prelude played on a Baroque cello.

The Beauty of Bach. They're brought to us by cellist Mime Yamahiro Brinkman, playing the Baroque cello, and that prelude from Bach's Cello Suite No. 1 in G. Our next composer was from the Netherlands, Theodor Verhey, around in the mid-19th to early 20th century, and I've got a cheerful part of a quintet of his. Our ensemble actually call themselves a windtet. It's a quartet of wind instruments with a piano. They are the Ensemble 4.1.

That was the Ensemble 4.1 with the final movement from Theodor Verhey's Quintet in E-flat major. 6:15, our next piece is called Dance of the Paper Umbrellas. And this is music by Australian composer Elena Katz-Chernin. She was inspired to write it after visiting a ward at the Royal Children's Hospital in Melbourne. She wanted to create something uplifting for the children and families experiencing a difficult time. There's some lovely piano and flute in this with the Tasmanian Symphony Orchestra.

Benjamin Northey conducting the Tasmanian Symphony Orchestra with a dance of the Paper Umbrellas, music by Elena Katz-Chernin. I have a performance from here now. This is Gabrielle Fauré's Lullaby or Berceuse. We're going to hear flutist Anthony Ferner and Helen Webby playing the harp.

Gabrielle Fauré's Berceuse in D, brought to us by flutist Anthony Ferner and harpist Helen Webby. A wee bit later, actually, the harp makes a comeback alongside a violin and orchestra for music by a man who conducted Beethoven's works back in the day. It's time now for a wee bit of a Spanish vibe. We're going to listen to a Spanish tarantella, starting with a wee bit of pizzicato and then some elegant strings.

our performers there, the Capella Mediterranea with Tarantella Española. I have some coconut candy for you now. That's the name of this next piece, a guitar piece, Doce de Coco in Portuguese, and it's off to Brazil we head to, in fact. This is music by Jacob do Bandolim, and a very dreamy piece played by four guitarists.

That was Dossi de Coco, or Coconut Candy by Jacob do Bandalim. The ensemble we heard, they are based in Italy and they call themselves the Gitalian Quartet. It's Andrew Clark with the morning show this Tuesday here on RNZ Concert. Before seven, a Viennese polka from Johann Strauss II, as well as many other things. Time now to see if today's reality, it is being the September the 1st and the start of meteorological spring, that it actually will feel like spring. Here is the main centre's forecast. Tamaki Makaurau, Auckland, cloudy periods with isolated showers. Cloud increasing in the evening. Southwesterly, strong at times in the morning, a high of 15. Tauranga, Moana, a fine day. Westerlies gusty for a time in the afternoon and a high of 17. Kirikiri, Roa, Hamilton, fine today. The chance of a shower at night. Gusty, southwesterlies easing in the evening and a top of 14. 14 also the expected high today for Tafanga Nui Atara, Wellington, and a fine day is expected. Light southerlies will turn northerly late in the morning. Ototahi, Christchurch, fine with morning frost. Southwesterlies dying out in the afternoon, a high of 15. Otipoti, Dunedin, showers could be heavy and squally with hail and snow to sea level, then easing through the morning, clearing to mainly fine with high cloud in the afternoon. Gusty westerlies easing in the afternoon at a top of 13. Now, our next composer was also a renowned violinist back in his day. In fact, Louis Spohr played violin in the orchestra at the first performance of Beethoven's Seventh Symphony. And Beethoven himself was conducting. Would have loved to have been in the audience for that one. Spohr would go on to conduct many of Beethoven's works during his time. Now, I'm bringing up Spohr's violin playing because it features in this Symphonie Concertante, along with the harp, which begins the piece in a gentle fashion.

Beautiful performance there featuring violinist Maria Dueñas, who was here recently, a harpist Volker Kempf and the Vienna Symphony Orchestra. And they brought us that short Symphonie Concertante for Violin, Harp and Orchestra by Louis Spohr. 20 minutes to 7. We're going to stay in Vienna now for the performers. And internationally, the more well-known Vienna Philharmonic joining us now. This is from their famous New Year's Day concert series. The most recent one, of course, from this year. We're going to hear the music from the composer they love, of course, Johann Strauss II. And this is his Diplomaten Polka.

the diplomat and polka brought to us by Vienna, the Vienna Philharmonic, the conductor Yannick Nézet-Séguin, music from Johann Strauss II. It's time now to listen to one of the world's greatest pianists, at least going by a BBC panel. They judged 100 piano players voting on the world's greatest pianists, and Alfred Brendel came in at number 14. We will hear him now along with the Vienna Philharmonic. They're back again. And this is the finale from Beethoven's Piano Concerto No. 1.

Beethoven's Piano Concerto No. 1 in C, and from it we heard the third movement, the finale. Alfred Brendel at the piano with the Vienna Philharmonic, the conductor there, Sir Simon Rattle. 7:07. We've got some music now from a New Zealand-born composer, Alfred Hill. He spent much of his career in Australia. The Allies, that's the title of one of his patriotic string quartets written during World War One, reflecting the wartime alliance, of course. And from it, I've got this toe-tapping second movement.

We heard the Dominion Quartet with the second movement from Alfred Hill's String Quartet No. 5 in E-flat major called Allies. It is Andrew Clark with your mornings programme this Tuesday. It's the first of the month, 1st of September. In a few minutes' time, a couple of dances from Spain. In fact, we're a wee bit dance-tastic, to be honest, because as well as those, I've got a brassy dance for you, originally by Grieg, coming up after the news and weather, talking of which we are approaching 7 o'clock. It will soon be time for those. Please stay with me if you can.

0: 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Te Reo Irirangi o Aotearoa.
1: RNZ News, kia ora, I'm Nicola Wright. A large infrastructure association says the politically courageous move would have been to increase fuel taxes. The government scrapped next year's planned 12 cents a litre fuel levy hike, replacing it with 5 cent increases every 6 months from January 2028 to 2030. It leaves a $1.4 billion funding shortfall, partly offset by the $450 million contingency fund set aside in this year's budget. Infrastructure New Zealand says investment in maintaining infrastructure must continue, and the right decision for the country would have been to allow the fuel excise increases to continue as planned. The ACT Party is promising to introduce physical presence requirements for permanent residents if it's re-elected to govern. It would replace a 2-year travel condition with a 5-year travel facility. Resident visa holders would need to be physically present in the country for at least 2 years within any 5-year period. ACT's immigration spokesperson, Palmjeet Palmer, says the scheme would ensure visa holders have a genuine commitment to the country. Those exempt would include people working overseas for New Zealand employers. The charity World Vision is celebrating what it says is a major step in New Zealand towards combating modern slavery. Parliament's Education and Workforce Select Committee has recommended the Modern Slavery Bill be passed into law. It would require firms with revenue above $100 million a year to report on how they find and deal with any slavery in their supply chains and operations. And Lionel Messi, widely regarded as the greatest footballer of all time, has announced he's retiring from the international game. The 39-year-old has posted on social media that he is leaving the Argentina national team and chapters are closing. He's not said that he's leaving his club in the United States, Inter Miami, where he has a contract till the end of 2028. That's the news.
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1: The forecast from Met Service to midnight. Northland to Manawatu, including Coromandel Peninsula, Taumarunui and Taihape. A few showers, mainly this morning. Bay of Plenty, Taupo and Gisborne, fine. Hawke's Bay, Wairarapa, Horowhenua to Wellington. Some showers, clearing to fine this morning, though still the chance of a shower for Tararua Ranges. Nelson, Marlborough and Canterbury, fine with some high cloud in Canterbury. Buller to Westland, showers in Buller and Grey, spreading to Westland this afternoon. Fiordland, Otago and Southland showers, some heavy and squally with hail, easing and retreating to Fiordland and the Southland coast this morning. Chatham Islands showers, some thundery and squally with hail, gale southwesterlies. In the main centres, Auckland is cloudy at times, isolated showers, cloudier this evening. Southwesterlies sometimes strong this morning, 15 degrees. Tauranga fine, westerlies gusty for a while this afternoon, 17. Hamilton the odd early shower, otherwise fine till the chance of a shower again at night. Gusty southwesterlies ease this evening, 14. Wellington scattered showers clearing early to fine, light southerlies turn northerly late morning, 14. Christchurch fine with morning frosts, southwesterlies dying out this afternoon, 15, and Dunedin showers could be heavy and squally with hail and snow to sea level, then easing through the morning and clearing to mainly fine with high cloud this afternoon, gusty westerlies easing this afternoon as well, 13 degrees. 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

Brassiness from the Philip Jones Brass Ensemble with that take on Grieg's Norwegian Dance. And the director of the ensemble, the man himself, Philip Jones. And opening up the next phase of our musical journey here on Mornings. A very good morning to you. It's Andrew Clarke live on RNZ Concert. Coming up soon, our musical journey takes us to the Andes in Peru and a new recording. And I have music from Rossini's The Barber of Seville. Also in this hour, a big ticket giveaway to see the NZ Trio and two guest artists joining them on a 10-venue tour of the country. And I'll have a double pass to each of those concerts to give away. So stay tuned for the details. First, let me bring you a couple of Spanish dances now. They're from a ballet called The Three-Cornered Hat. In Spanish, that would be El Sombrero de Tres Picos. And this is music by Manuel de Falla, based on traditional Andalusian folk music. We're going to hear the Neighbours Dance and the Miller's Dance, and it's over to the NZSO.

The New Zealand Symphony Orchestra there with Manuel de Falla's Neighbour's Dance and Miller's Dance from the Three-Cornered Hat. And the ballet was commissioned by Sergei Diaghilev. And usually when I hear his name, I think, this would have started out in Paris, part of the Ballet Russe productions. But this actually premiered in London in 1919. It went on tour from the soundscapes of Spain to those further afield, but linked. There's a new album out called Incas and Conquistadors, or Incas y Conquistadores in Spanish, and the colonial powers and the music from the New World in the Andes of South America. The album covers music during the era of the first encounters, the conquests, and also the cultural fusion. In the mix, we're going to hear an early Peruvian dance, and a lovely mix of elegance with the sounds of the Andes for sure.

That piece from Peru, attributed to Baltasar Jaime Martinez Compañón, a Spanish-born Catholic bishop who apparently documented an extraordinary amount of life, culture, and music in colonial Peru. And a piece that we heard was called Trujillo del Peru, Lanchas para Bailar. The ensemble La Chacana, conducted by Pierre Jamón, that's their debut album, actually. And the album will come out in full in the next week or so. So check it out if you fancy having a look at the full collection of music on it. It does remind me, actually, of the trip that I made to Peru a few years ago. One of the bucket list items, walking the Inca Trail to Machu Picchu. Wow, incredible stuff. 19 minutes past seven in a moment. Music is about the Barber of Seville. First to the New Zealand Graduate Choir, and they're bringing us an excerpt from Brahms's Gypsy Songs.

Excerpts from Brahms's Gypsy Songs, brought to us by the New Zealand Graduate Choir, with pianist Claire Caldwell and the conductor Terence Masco. I'll bring you some chamber music from Mozart soon here on Mornings, and on the subject of Wolfgang Amadeus. A few weeks ago, NZ Opera had the Marriage of Figaro running. Maybe you saw it if you were in Wellington today. I have the other side of this story, written by French playwright Pierre Beaumarchais, from his Figaro story. This is the earlier plot. This time Figaro is a barber in Seville, so yes, you probably guessed it already. We're going to hear the overture to The Barber of Seville, and we'll join the London Philharmonic.

It's a cracker of an overture, isn't it? From Rossini's The Barber of Seville, brought to us by the London Philharmonic. It is Andrew Clark here, bringing you the morning's programme on RNZ Concert. Before 8, I've got some music from Japanese film composer extraordinaire Joe Hisaishi. He's got a new album out, and also, would you like to go and see the excellent ensemble from here, the NZ Trio, on their latest tour of the country from Auckland and Hawke's Bay down to Invercargill? In fact, they're turning themselves into a quintet. I'll have the details and the tickets to give away for each of the 10 venues they'll be performing at a wee bit later on in the programme. Time now for the main centre's forecast today. Tamaki Makaurau, Auckland, cloudy periods with isolated showers. Cloud increasing in the evening. Southwesterly, strong at times in the morning, a top of 15. Taranga Moana, a fine day. Westerlies, gusty for a time in the afternoon, and a high of 17. Kirikiriro, Hamilton, fine today, though the chance of a shower at night. Gusty, southwesterlies easing in the morning, and a high of 14. 14 also the expected high today for Te Whanganui Atara, Wellington, and a fine day. Light southerlies will turn northerly late in the morning. Otutahi, Christchurch, fine with morning frost. Southwesterlies dying out in the afternoon and a high of 15. In Otipoti, Dunedin, showers could be heavy and squally with hail and snow to sea level at first, then easing through the morning, clearing to mainly fine, with high cloud in the afternoon, gusty westerlies easing in the afternoon, and a high of 13. Now, our next piece, it is tender. It's a great recording from this year by the ensemble called the Barbican Quartet, and yes, they are named after the Barbican Centre in London. They won the prestigious ARD International String Quartet competition in Munich a few years ago. This is the second movement from Mozart's String Quartet No. 21.

We heard the second movement from Mozart's String Quartet number 21, brought to us by the Barbican Quartet. Our next composer was born on this day in 1854, Engelbert Humperdinck, famous among other things for the opera based on the Brothers Grimm tale of Hansel and Gretel. And published in Grimm's Fairy Tales, in fact, in 1812, but we fast forward 80 years and the opera premiered in Weimar in Germany under the baton of a very famous composer, Richard Strauss. In this arrangement, we're going to hear a mix of oboe and the King's Singers with the evening prayer from Hansel and Gretel.

An arrangement there of the evening prayer from Engelbert Humperdinck's Hansel and Gretel with Albrecht Meyer playing the oboe and the King's Singers. 18 minutes to 8. The music takes us to the world of Japanese film now, and the most well-known composer for those, Jo Hisaishi. He has an album out soon called The Boy and the Heron, and this is a newly reimagined concert work based on his Golden Globe-winning score for Studio Ghibli's film of the same name. This piece from it is called Ask Me Why.

That was Ask Me Why from Joe Hisaishi's symphonic suite, The Boy and the Heron. And what an added bonus. Joe Hisaishi himself playing the piano with the Royal Philharmonic Orchestra and an album due out in the next wee while. It's time for me to talk a wee bit about a concert series tour run by Chamber Music New Zealand. It's about to get underway next week. It features the wonderful NZ Trio, the ensemble made up of violinist Amalia Hall, cellist Matthias Balzat, and Sommy Kim at the piano. I've got tickets to offer if you'd like to go and see them with some guest artists in 10 venues across the country. First, let's hear the NZ Trio themselves now with this arrangement of Songs My Mother Taught Me, originally by Dvorak.

heard the NZ Trio there with music originally by Dvorak, songs My Mother Taught Me. And the NZ Trio tour starts a week tomorrow in Nelson at the Nelson Centre of Musical Arts. Then they head to Invercargill, Christchurch, Dunedin, New Plymouth, Palmerston North, Wellington, Hawke's Bay, Auckland, and then they wrap up in Hamilton on the 25th of September. So it's a very busy period for the trio. And if you look at the Chamber Music New Zealand website, it's called NZ Trio Plus. That's because joining them on this tour will be Damien Eckersley, who plays double bass, and also violist Alexander McFarlane. On the programme, they'll be playing music from here, Gareth Farzahi, also Franz Schubert's very famous Trout Piano Quintet. And if you'd like to win tickets to see them perform at any of the 10 venues, I have a double pass for each one. Please text me on 8824, that's 8824, with your name, email address and which city you'd like the tickets for. Nelson, Invercargill, Christchurch, Dunedin, New Plymouth, Palmerston North, Wellington, Hawke's Bay. Well, that's not a city, but it is, I think it's in Nelson, not Nelson, Napier. I'll have to have a look at exactly which venue in Hawke's Bay. Auckland or Hamilton. 8:10. Let me bring you music from Ravel and a boiled down version of the classic Bolero. Because this is part of it. Back in the 1970s, André Previn joined the London Symphony Orchestra. And this he conducted them for this abridged version. And that's what I've got for you now.

the London Symphony Orchestra, conducted by Andrei Previn, with that excerpt from Ravel's Bolero. And actually, we're going to have Ravel as the orchestrator, not the original composer, after eight, and his take on part of Mussorgsky's pictures at an exhibition. Thank you very much for taking the time in your day to join me for the morning's programme this Tuesday. It's Andrew Clark here, live on RNZ Concert. After eight, there's music from Saint-Saëns, The Elegant Swan, from the Carnival of the Animals. It's coming up after the news and weather at eight, but we've got a few minutes to take you up to the top of the hour with a waltz by Tchaikovsky and this piano duet version of it.

0: The Ruru, the Moor Pork. Te Reo Irirangi o Aotearoa.
1: RNZ News, kia ora. I'm Nicola Wright. Transport and infrastructure leaders are accusing National and Labour of cowardice for cutting planned fuel tax increases. The Road Carriers Association, Infrastructure New Zealand and the Automobile Association all say more maintenance funding for the roads is needed, and trying to save voters' money now will end up costing the country more. National has deferred an increase meant to start in January by 1 year, while Labour's campaigning on no rise in the fuel excise over 3 years. Thousands of public servants will go on strike next week over low pay offers amid widespread job losses in the sector. The Public Service Association says almost 10,000 workers will take action, including staff from the Department of Internal Affairs, the National Emergency Management Agency and the Ministry of Social Development. New Zealand's Foreign Minister has blasted Solomon Islands politicians who moved against their Prime Minister while he was at the Pacific Island Leaders Forum. Matthew Wale has returned home because one of his ministers launched a surprise leadership challenge. Winston Peters says those involved should have waited until after the forum, where important Pacific issues are on the table. Wildfires in Indonesia have closed schools, choked cities in smoke and put neighbouring countries on alert. Borneo Island is the hardest hit, with fires raging across tens of thousands of hectares. Jakarta-based New Zealand journalist Michael Nielsen says there is frustration the government has not done enough to prevent plantation burns from getting out of control. Dolly Parton's estate has announced two festivals honouring the life and legacy of the late singer. The two-day Dolly Fest will happen across consecutive weekends in Nashville and London next year. Dolly Parton has been laid to rest at a private family funeral in Nashville, placed next to her late husband Carl Dean. That's the news.
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1: The forecast from Met Service to midnight. Northland to Manawatū, including Coromandel, Peninsula, Taumaru Nui and Taihape. Partly cloudy with isolated showers. The remainder of the North Island mostly fine. Isolated showers for Gisborne and Hawke's Bay soon clearing. Nelson, Marlborough and Canterbury fine. Some high cloud for Canterbury from afternoon. Buller to Westland, showers in Grey and Buller spread to Westland this afternoon. Fiordland, Otago and Southland, scattered showers, some heavy and laced with hail, easing and retreating to Fiordland and coastal Southland and Clutha this morning. Fine more often inland. Chatham Islands showers, some thundery and squally with hail until evening, gale southwesterlies. In the main centres, Auckland cloud at times, isolated showers, cloudier this evening, southwesterlies strong at times this morning, 15 degrees. Tauranga fine, westerlies gusty for a while this afternoon, 17. Hamilton's mainly fine till the chance of a shower tonight, gusty southwesterlies ease this evening, 14. Wellington fine at times, light southerlies turn northerly late morning, 14. Christchurch fine, southwesterlies die out this afternoon, 15. And Dunedin showers ease through the morning, clearing to mainly fine with high cloud this afternoon and gusty westerlies easing then, 13 degrees. 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

That was the opening from Mussorgsky's Pictures at an Exhibition, orchestrated by Ravel, and a track from a new album featuring the Orchestre National Bordeaux Aquitaine. And it's Andrew Clark here opening up this next hour of the programme, the morning's programme this Tuesday on RNZ Concert. A couple of highlights to listen out for in this hour's music selection from our producer Anna Vanderlei. New Zealand baritone Julian van Mellert singing us a song from Schubert from his new album. And Mendelssohn's music takes us to the Hebrides off the coast of Scotland. Time now for your beauty spot and a version of The Swan from Saint-Saëns' The Carnival of the Animals. We'll hear two members of the Canny Mason family who've either been out here on tour already or are about to come out, cellist Sheku and Aizata, the pianist.

That was The Swan from Saint-Saëns, The Carnival of the Animals, with the two canny masons, cellist Sheku and pianist Aizata. Sheku, out here recently, I wonder if you managed to get to see him, with the Auckland Philharmonia. And next month, Aizata is coming to perform with the NZSO in Wellington and Christchurch, as well as doing a solo recital in Auckland. You can find out the details of her performances at the New Zealand Symphony Orchestra website. I have a bit of Bach for you shortly, and something that you may recognise. I've got another wee twist for you now, though, on The Carnival of the Animals by Saint-Saëns. Thomas Enko is one of those performers who likes to put his own wee spin on the music in a modern way, and this is his take on the aquarium from The Carnival. There's a wee bit of percussion, amongst other things, in this recording.

improvisations on the aquarium from The Carnival of the Animals by Saint-Saëns, brought to us by Thomas Enco, who was playing the piano and a host of other instruments, I guess, electronic sounds there, as well as Vasilena Serafimova playing the marimba. I've got a couple of items in today's live diary to talk about. Two lunchtime concerts, the first one in Auckland at 10 past 12 at St. Matthew in the City in the CBD. You can head along to hear the Passione Clarinet Quintet. There will be quintets by Mozart and Brahms. That's 10 past 12 at St. Matthew in the City in Auckland. At 10 past 1 in Christchurch, they continue the Rising Stars 2026 series with the Burnside High School Specialist Music Programme Showcase. That's at the Great Hall at the Arts Centre in Christchurch at 10 past 1 this afternoon. All right, here's some Bach for you now. And I think you could recognise this. It's the Sinfonia to the Cantata. I love God Most High, ich liebe den Höchsten. The Sinfonia from that cantata.

The ensemble, we were listening to Arcangelo, directed by Jonathan Cohen, and that was Bach's Sinfonia from the cantata number 174, Ich liebe den Höchsten. It's 20 minutes past 8 and I've got a piece for you now from William Byrd. I've read this being described as one of the most charming and tuneful of all of Byrd's sets of variations on popular Elizabethan tunes. Let's join Mischa Rushdie Moman at the piano for it.

Mishka Rushdie Moman there with that Kalino Castorami music from William Byrd. I have some Mozart for you next, and the comfort of a clarinet, joined by lots of grace from the strings in this part of Mozart's quintet in A. He wrote it for Anton Stadler, Mozart's favourite clarinetist. Today's clarinetist for us, Charles Neidich, actually playing a basset clarinet with the ensemble L'Arcibusier, and we'll join them for the third movement.

the beauty and warmth of the third movement from Mozart's clarinet quintet in A. Charles Nidich playing the basset clarinet with the ensemble L'Arcibuselli. It's 8:30 and it's Andrew Clark here with Mornings on RNZ Concert. Please stay with me if you can for some variations on a theme of Paganini coming up soon. Time now for the main centre's forecast. Tamaki Makaurau, Auckland, cloudy periods with isolated showers, cloud increasing in the evening, southwesterly strong at times in the morning, a high of 15. Tauranga Moana, a fine day, westerlies gusty for a time in the afternoon and a top expected of 17. Kirikiriroa, Hamilton, fine, the chance of a shower at night, gusty southwesterlies easing in the evening, and a high of 14. 14 also the high expected today for Te Whanganui Atara, Wellington, and a fine day. Light southerlies turning northerly late in the morning. Ototahi, Christchurch, fine with morning frost, southwesterlies dying out in the afternoon, a high of 15. In Otipoti, Dunedin, showers could be heavy and squally with hail and snow to sea level to begin with, then easing through the morning and clearing to mainly fine with high cloud in the afternoon. Gusty westerlies will ease in the afternoon, a high of 13. All right, let me bring you these variations on a theme of Paganini for you. They were written by the Polish composer Witold Lutosławski, originally written in the 1940s for two pianos, and that's what we hear now. Two great pianists, Mart Argerich and Nelson Frere.

Those variations on a theme of Paganini by Witold Lutosławski with Marta Argerich and Nelson Frere at the piano. I have a track now featuring New Zealand baritone Julian van Mellaerts singing music from one of Schubert's song cycles. From his Swan Song or Schwanengesang, this is the Carrier Pigeon Post or Die Taubenpost.

We heard Die Taubenpost from Schubert's Schwanengesang, sung by Julian van Mellerts with Dylan Perez at the piano. And talking of music by Schubert, you can hear his famous Trout Quintet. We do play it every now and again here on Mornings. The Trout Quintet is being performed here in New Zealand at 10 venues across the country, thanks to the latest Chamber Music New Zealand tour series. This time, it's the NZ Trio, plus two guest artists on the tour with them. Will be Damien Eckersley, who plays double bass, with violist Alexander McFarlane. And the NZ Trio Plus, that's the name of the concert series. It starts a week tomorrow in Nelson at the Nelson Centre of Musical Arts before heading to Invercargill, Christchurch, Dunedin, New Plymouth, Palmerston North, Wellington, Hawke's Bay, Auckland, and then they'll wrap up in Hamilton on the 25th of September. Now, if you weren't around earlier, here there's the details. There'll be music from Gareth Farr, from a piece he wrote called Ahi, and also, as I say, that famous Trout Quintet. And if you'd like tickets, I'm giving away 10 double passes, one for each of the venues. So if you'd like to go to Nelson, Invercargill, Christchurch, Dunedin, New Plymouth, Palmerston North, Wellington, Hawke's Bay, Auckland or Hamilton, please text me on the text line. Thanks very much to those of you. I've had quite a lot of interest already. Please text me to go in the draw. 8824 is the number, 8824, with your name, email address and the venue location for their chance to win the tickets. Now, if you're not successful in this draw, because I'll always text the winners and let them know, tomorrow I've got tickets for the Christchurch Symphony Orchestra concert coming up. And on Thursday, the Italian Film Festival. Tickets also for Christchurch, but also Dunedin, Arrowtown and Matakana as well. That's this coming Thursday. In a few minutes, we'll head to the islands of Scotland for the music. Of course, it's Tuesday and it's your Celtic Corner. This is Irish music. It's from an album called The High Road to Kilkenny. We're going to hear two pieces joined together, When She Can, Ben She Bobbit, and Kitty's Wishes. And a wee mix in the middle, of course, of all of it.

We heard Les Musiciens de Saint-Julien, flutist François Lazarevich, with that arrangement of two pieces, When She Come, Ben, She Bobbit, and Kitty's Wishes. It's 12 minutes to 9. I've got some music now from Mendelssohn based on his journey to Scotland. He went there in the summer of 1829. He was just 20. These days, I guess you could call it a backpacking holiday. He ended up going to the Hebrides on that journey, so not just Edinburgh and the like. And it's said that when he went to Staffa, a wee island which features Fingal's Cave, he had a wee bit of seasickness. Anyway, it's stunning, I have to say, how Felix captures the amazing geology, sound and legend that all come together in such a striking way. And we are going to hear his Hebrides Overture, and it's over to the Scottish Chamber Orchestra.

The wonderful Hebrides Overture from Felix Mendelssohn, brought to us today by the Scottish Chamber Orchestra. And you're listening to Mornings. It's Andrew Clark with you at Aaron's Ed Concert in the studio today. Please stay with me. I've got part of a Brahms symphony, and also I'll bring you a serenade to music from Ralph Vaughan Williams, all coming up in our Hour of Zen before 10. It is coming up to 9 o'clock now. We'll get the news and the weather before all of that.

0: The Ruru, the Moor Pork. Te Reo Irirangi o Aotearoa.
1: RNZ News, kia ora, I'm Nicola Wright. Transporting New Zealand says not raising fuel excise taxes this year is just delaying long-term decisions. The government has pushed back an increase meant to start in January by 1 year. Transporting NZ Chief Executive Dom Kalassi says the industry needs greater certainty around road infrastructure. He says investment is crucial for keeping regional economic connections open. The ACT Party is promising to introduce physical presence requirements for permanent residents if re-elected. Resident visa holders would need to be physically present in the country for at least 2 years within any five-year period. ACT's immigration spokesperson Pamjit Parma says the scheme would ensure visa holders have a genuine commitment to the country. The US President Donald Trump has promised further strikes against Iran. Iran launched missiles at two US airbases in Jordan yesterday in response to an American attack on Iran's Larak Island. Washington said it had struck Iranian launchers firing mines into the Strait of Hormuz. Fox News has quoted Donald Trump as saying there will be a response. A survey has found most respondents support a funded vaccine for RSV, a respiratory virus that can cause serious illness in babies and older adults. Previous researchers suggested a universal vaccination program could free up thousands of hospital beds each year. The Horizon Research Poll found 70% support publicly funded immunisation for eligible infants and vaccination during pregnancy. Regional unity and climate change were themes at the opening ceremony of the Pacific Islands Forum Leaders Meeting in Palau last night. The annual summit brings together leaders from the Forum's 18 member states, although this year at least five are not attending. In his opening address, the Secretary-General Baron Wanga highlighted the centrality of the Forum in Pacific regional decision-making. That's the news.
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1: The forecast from Met Service to midnight. Northland to Manawatū, including Coromandel Peninsula, Taumaru Nui and Taihape. Partly cloudy with isolated showers. The remainder of the North Island mostly fine, isolated showers for Gisborne and Hawke's Bay soon clearing. Nelson, Marlborough and Canterbury fine, some high cloud for Canterbury from afternoon. Buller to Westland, showers in Grey and Buller spread to Westland this afternoon. Fiordland, Otago and Southland, scattered showers, some heavy and laced with hail, easing and retreating to Fiordland and coastal Southland and Clutha this morning. Fine more often inland. Chatham Islands showers, some thundery and squally with hail until evening, gale southwesterlies. 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
4: Kia ora and welcome to the final hour of mornings. Andrew Clark with you this Tuesday in this hour of Zen before 10 today. We're going to hear a South African cellist with a beautiful piece inspired by South Africa, and I have a version of Arvo Pärt's Spiegel im Spiegel. Let's begin with music from an album called Path to the Moon, featuring the cello and a piano performers, cellist Laura van der Heijden, joined by Jams Coleman with this opening track from that album. This is Erich Korngold's The Most Beautiful Night, Die Schönste Nacht.

We heard The Most Beautiful Night, or in German, the title would be Die Schönste Nacht, from The Silent Serenade, or Die Stumme Serenade. And that was music from Erich Wolfgang Korngold, brought to us by the cellist Laura van der Heyden and Jams Coleman at the piano. I have a very graceful movement now from a Brahms symphony, from his Symphony No. 2. We're going to hear the Chamber Orchestra of Europe, and this is the third movement from that symphony.

Yannick Nezet-Séguin conducting the Chamber Orchestra of Europe there. They brought us that very delicate third movement from Brahms' Symphony No. 2 in D. I'm going to bring you a performance now from a talented South African artist. The cellist Abel Salakwe also sings as well as writing music, and this piece is called Sole Sole. It translates to Everything is Everything in the Sesotho language, and it's the opening track from Abel's album Hymns of Bantu. He's currently based in Manchester in England, and here he is with the ensemble, the Manchester Collective.

That was Abel Salakwe's Sole Sole, performed by the man himself, Abel, singing and playing the cello with the Manchester Collective. It's 20 minutes past nine. You're listening to Mornings here on RNZ Concerts with myself, Andrew Clark. We're going to bring you some stars, music from performance from Voces 8 coming up in the next few minutes. Now, there are strings aplenty in this next piece. It was written by Welsh harpist Catherine Finch, and Catherine's teamed up with Senegalese performer Sekou Keita. You may have heard Sekou performing here on the programme before. He plays a West African instrument called the kora. This piece they're performing, it's called Listen to the Grass Grow.

We heard Listen to the Grass Grow and a performance there from a harpist, Catherine Finch, who wrote that piece. And she was joined by Seku Keita with that lovely instrument from West Africa playing the kora. This next piece has just a one-word title, Stars. It's based on the poem by American writer Sarah Teasdale. And the poem begins with the narrator looking up at the night sky and seeing the stars as great drops of water. An image Eschenwaltz translates, that would be Erik Eschenwaltz, the composer, translates into a wonderfully atmospheric sound world brought to us today by the ensemble Voces 8.

The Stars, a piece by Erik Eschenvalds, brought to us by Voces 8. It's 9:30. I've got a piece now from that very well-known composer, English composer Ralph Vaughan Williams. He wrote this piece to celebrate conductor Sir Henry Wood's 50th Jubilee, his serenade to music. It was written for 16 soloists and orchestra. Today, no soloists, just the orchestra. And what an orchestra. The London Philharmonic.

the beauty of Ralph Vaughan Williams' music there, his serenade to music, in fact, and the orchestral version was brought to us by the London Philharmonic, the conductor Vernon Handley. I have a duo for you now. They're called Luminesca, and they're made up of cellist Trish O'Brien and guitarist Gareth Kosh. And this is their arrangement of Estonian composer Arvo Pärt's Spiegel im Spiegel, Mirror in the Mirror.

the duo Luminesca and their arrangement of Arvo Pärt's Spiegel im Spiegel, Trish O'Brien playing the cello and Gareth Koch the guitar. It is Andrew Clark here at 10 Minutes to 10 signing off for this edition of Mornings. One more piece to play you. And many thanks for tuning in today. Also, a special thanks to those of you who entered the draw for the tickets to see the NZ Trio Plus. That includes the NZ Trio and their guests for their Chamber Music New Zealand tour starting in Nelson next week, wrapping up in Hamilton. I've drawn the winners, so if you weren't lucky, please try again next time or head to the Chamber Music New Zealand website for details. And tomorrow I'll have tickets to see the Christchurch Symphony Orchestra in action. Stay with us on RNZ Concert. Nick Tipping is standing by for the day's programme. From myself and our wonderful producer, Anna Vandelay, do enjoy the rest of your day. I'll leave you with music from 17th century composer Johann Friedrich Fasch and his concerto in C minor. It's over to the ensemble, Irga Delino.

0: Kia ora, I'm David Morris. Join me for evenings on RNZ Concert. There's early music up late at 9 o'clock and a mix of music to help wind down your day. 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
1: And it's a good morning from me, Nick Tipping, here on RNZ Concert Days. Lovely to be with you. 1st of September, first day of spring, according to many, not all, I'm aware. Some people follow different calendars. But also today in the US is Classical Music Day. Classical Music Month, in fact, is September. So it's the first day of Classical Music Month. Classical music, the term, means different things in different contexts. And so across the day, I'll be looking at the different meanings of the term classical music. One of those terms, one of those meanings, is a particular era in the history of the kind of music we play on RNZ Concert. And that is the time where Mozart and Haydn were kind of the main figures. So let's start with Mozart. His overture from Idomeneo is played by the English Baroque soloists, with John Elliott Gardiner conducting.

The overture from Mozart's Idomeneo, the English Baroque soloists, conducted by John Elliott Gardiner. It sits bang smack in the middle of what we would call the classical era in classical music, classical period. Classical period falls between the Baroque period, which comes before it, and the Romantic period, which comes afterwards. It's a lot sort of simpler than the Baroque, as you probably heard. You don't tend to have more than one moving part at a time. You have a melody and an accompaniment, just a little bit lighter after all that heavy Baroqueness and before all that heavy Romanticness. We'll hear some more music from that era later in the hour. Today is the first day of Classical Music Month over in the US. Right now, though, here is music by Percy Grainger, derived from music by Stephen Foster. The lullaby from Tribute to Foster by Percy Grainger is played by Piers Lane.

based on the music of Stephen Foster, and amazingly, that lullaby, as Percy Grainger called it, was based on the Camptown Races. Kind of hard to hear, I guess, but yeah, wonderful job by Percy Grainger. Let's hear from Madeline Dring before we head back to the classical era in classical music. Madeline Dring wrote her trio for flute, oboe and piano in 1951. It's in the typical three movements and showcases her characteristic blend of neoclassical clarity, there's that word, classical again, and lyrical melodic writing. The trio by Madeline Dring is played by Nancy Ruffer playing the flute, John Anderson the oboe, and Helen Crayford the piano.

Madeline Drings, trio for flute, oboe and piano, Nancy Ruffer, John Anderson and Helen Crayford. And did you hear that last movement, the similarity between that, the main theme of that, and Mozart's Symphony No. 40, the finale of that? Very closely related, and I'm sure probably Madeline Dring was inspired by that piece of music. That movement. My theme today is classical music, which, you know, seems pretty obvious, but today is the first day of Classical Music Month over in the US, and so I'm looking at various definitions or various meanings of the word classical in a musical context. Classical music, we know what we mean by classical music. It's the sort of thing we play here much of the time on RNZ Concert. You hear orchestras and choirs and so forth, chamber music, people playing classical music, but classical also has other meanings. In fact, it was an era in the history of classical music. There's a period called the Classical Period, which featured people like Haydn and Mozart. And in fact, I'm going to focus on Haydn for the next little while, next half hour. Haydn was known as the father of the symphony and the father of the string quartet. He single-handedly standardized all of the structures that really came into being in the classical era. He pioneered the four-movement design for symphonies, elevated the string quartet into quite a sophisticated art form, and really, Haydn transformed instrumental music from courtly entertainment for rich people into an art form which could be enjoyed by, I guess, a wider audience. One of those pieces with which he did that was the London Symphony. He wrote this for the London public about the same time that the word classical started being used in music. Here it is, Symphony No. 104 ND by Haydn, the London Symphony, played by the orchestra of the 18th century, conducted by Franz Bruggen.

Haydn, I always feel like Haydn is the quintessential classical music composer. He operated in the classical period of classical music. That was his London Symphony, Symphony No. 104 in D, played by the orchestra of the 18th century, conducted by Franz Bruggen. My theme today is classical music and the various things we mean when we say classical to do with music. We'll come back to the theme between 11 and 12. Right now, here's a song by Robert Schumann, setting words of Heinrich Heine, and here we are with the word again, vintage romantic era sentiment in the song. Somebody saying, I've written all these poems, these songs, I've put them in a book for you, my love, but I will be dead before you read them. With myrtles and roses, sweet and fair, fragrant cypress and golden tinsel, I should like to adorn this book like a coffin and bury my songs inside. Mit Myrten und Rosen by Schumann is sung here by Ian Bostridge with Julius Drake.

0: Well, I told you that was Mit Myrten und Rosen by Robert Schumann. That actually wasn't. It was Belshazzar or Belshazzar, also by Robert Schumann and also sung by Ian Bostridge and Julius Drake playing the piano.
1: Coming up on 3 to 7, Patrick Barry, clarinetist with the New Zealand Symphony Orchestra, comes down to the front of the stage to perform Copland's Clarinet Concerto. Made in America. It's part of 3 to 7 with me, Brian Crump, today on RNZ Concert.
0: And it's wonderful to be with you right now on RNZ Concert Days. I'm Nick Tipping. My theme is classical, the word classical. I'll get back to it shortly. After this, Maurice André plays the trumpet with the English Chamber Orchestra, Charles McGarris conducting in a trumpet concerto sonata by Georg Philipp Telemann.

wonderfully clean tone of Maurice André playing the trumpet with the English Chamber Orchestra, Charles Mackerras conducting in Georg Philipp Telemann's Trumpet Concerto Sonata in D. My theme today is classical music, which, you know, might strike you as being a rather an ordinary theme for a classical music show, but I'm looking specifically at classical music because today is the first day of Classical Music Month over in the US. So in particular, we're having a listen to and a look at various meanings of the word classical as they apply to classical music. Classical period in classical music was from about the 1740 to 1820-ish and contained composers, so we've heard today already, Mozart and Haydn, and also Beethoven, at least for the first part of his career. Beethoven grew up being aware of Mozart and also, I think, being taught by Haydn. So he was very much steeped in the classical era, the classical style of the classical era of classical music.

Bleeding Piano. This is Beethoven injecting some heavy emotion into the kind of light and evenly balanced nature of classical music. Here's the whole thing. Beethoven's Piano Concerto No. 4 in G. Mitsuko Uchida plays the piano with the Royal Concertgebouw Orchestra.

Beethoven's Piano Concerto No. 4, Mitsuko Uchida, with the Royal Concertgebouw Orchestra, conducted by Kurt Sunderling. That connects to my midday theme, which is classical music. Seems a pretty obvious theme to have on a classical music show, but I'm looking at different definitions and meanings of the word classical as it relates to the kind of music we play here on RNZ Concert. Music by Johan Pachelbel to take us towards the news and weather at 12. This is actually Pachelbel's birthday today. He was born on this day in 1653. Later on, in 3 to 7, we'll hear his famous canon, the original version. But here are some variations on Pachelbel's canon in D, played and arranged by the Los Angeles Guitar Quartet.

How about that? Not entirely unregrettable version of The Canon in D by Johann Pachelbel. Variations thereof, including what? We had Gypsy Kings style just there. We start off with some rather heavy reggae, a little bit of jazz swing, the key change, of course. Some Afro-Cuban in there as well, maybe some heavy metal. Oof, well done to the Los Angeles Guitar Quartet for getting that many different styles into 6.5 minutes. News and weather is coming up shortly on RNZ Concert Days, and then we'll be back into my theme, which is putting the classical into classical music for Classical Music Month in the US. What a nice idea. Let's get there, though, with Ahmad Jamal playing the piano, Ray Crawford playing guitar, and Israel Crosby double bass, and Cole Porter's All of You.

0: RNZ News. I'm Todd Zehner. The Public Service Commissioner wants to reduce the number of government agencies down from 42 to between 15 and 20. In a just release letter sent to the government last year, Sir Brian Roach says the consolidation would take 3 to 5 years and be underpinned by more use of artificial intelligence and other technologies. In May, the government announced plans to streamline and merge government departments, but further details have yet to be revealed. Te Pāti Māori is promising major constitutional reform by entrenching Te Tiriti o Waitangi into lawmaking if elected. The party says it would set up an independent Te Tiriti Commission with power to investigate treaty breaches by the Crown, make Waitangi Tribunal recommendations binding, and set a 2040 target for constitutional transformation. Co-leader Debbie Ngāre Wapaka says a mature Aotearoa should be able to honour its history. Netball bosses are formally backing a private investment bid by high-profile couple Anna Mowbray and Arlie Williams to run the elite domestic competition next year. Netball New Zealand Chief Executive Jenna Wooten says the investment group would hold the licence for the competition and its teams, while Netball New Zealand would retain a governance role. A pet refuge charity says it's seen an influx of dogs needing safety from family violence. Pet Refuge, a national shelter organisation, says it's at capacity with 17 dogs and 6 more on a wait list. Founder Dame Julie Chapman says family violence affects pets' mental and physical health. Official statistics suggest Italy's population will shrink by almost 4 million by 2050, undermining the sustainability of the economy as its proportion of elderly people increases. Government data predicts the population will fall to 55 million by then and by a further 10 million by the year 2080. And that's the news.
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0: Short forecast from Met Service through to midnight tomorrow Wednesday. Northland to Manawatū, including Coromandel, Bay of Plenty, Taumarunui and Taihape. Partly cloudy with isolated showers. For the remainder of the North Island, mainly fine, but remaining showers clearing from Hawke's Bay this afternoon. Partly cloudy from tomorrow afternoon. Nelson, Marlborough, Canterbury and Otago, excluding Clutha, fine with high cloud about Canterbury and Otago from this afternoon and elsewhere tomorrow. Isolated showers about Otago from tomorrow afternoon. Buller to Westland, showers about Grey and Buller spreading to Westland this afternoon. For Southland and Clutha, cloudy periods. Showers about the south coast and Stewart Island spreading elsewhere tomorrow afternoon. Fiordland showers turning to rain tomorrow morning, heavy at times. And at the Chatham Islands, showers, some thundery and squally with hail until this evening. Showers easing tomorrow, late morning, and fine spells developing. Gale southwesterlies easing tomorrow. This is RNZ Concert, funded through New Zealand On Air.
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